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2: Oh, they don't just use, like, ChatGPT? 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

0: Madison's Country, Q106. We appreciate you listening to us here. 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

0: Madison's Country, Q106. Coming up in just a few minutes, we're going to find out how one bride apparently predicted who she was going to marry at just 4 years old.
1: This is probably the most adorable thing. So if you were like, I just need an ounce of cute today, we've got the cute for you, and we're going to tell you what it is on the way.

0: Madison's Country, Q106. You know what that sound is?
1: Well, that's the wedding sound. That's the
0: somebody's getting married. Well, how did one bride predict who she was going to marry at just 4 years old? Well, thanks to the parents, this bride and groom were surprised to find out that she knew who she was going to marry since she was 4 years old.
1: So they played it during the like father-daughter dance, and it was like a little interview that they did with her at 4 years old. And then when they're like, and who are you going to marry? She literally says her husband's name, who, by the way, is Max. Listen to this. Okay, when she says Max, the look on her husband's face is like, like he's never heard it before. So cute, by the way.
0: This and this was also a surprise. How did they pull that off?
1: Yeah, apparently they were holding out until she actually did get married. They probably didn't want to jinx it, Rob. You know what I mean?

0: the past, Stephen Wilson Jr. was a food scientist. He fills us in on what it was like.
1: Keeping you in the know about Music Row. Nashville Music Notes with Christy.
2: That was my first, like, very serious job, and I was very, very proud to work for that company. And yeah, I did a lot of things for them I can't tell you because I signed an NDA, and I don't want them coming after me if I get into too much detail. But yeah, I did a lot of formulations, and I had my own lab, and I was a proper science nerd, and I would go into all these meetings, and I would get to be the nerd that I always have been, and finally got paid for it. So, but it was a good job. It just wasn't where I was supposed to be, and there's where you can be, and there's where you're supposed to be, and that's what that job taught me. And I totally could be there, and I totally could be happy, but it wasn't where I was supposed to be, so...

0: Texans number one country.
1: This is Miranda Lambert.
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3: So what was Hardy's wife, Callie, terrified of when they were dating? This is interesting to hear that she was like, oh, well, I guess this is, well, before I set this up, this is before she's ever heard him sing.
4: And he was just like, oh yeah, I'm a singer. And she's like, okay. Well, listen to this.
5: My worst fear in this life would have been the situation when someone is like, I'm a singer, I'm going to sing a song for you. I was constantly afraid. When we like were first dating and talking, I was like, if this happens to me, I don't know what I'm going to do. Because like, this is his passion. This is what he does. Like, I can't be disgusted by this. Like, I was so scared. I was like, oh my God, I have to be cool. But also I was like, if you're good, that's one thing. But like, if it's bad, oh my God, I was so nervous.
4: It worked out for her, you know?
3: Yeah,
4: it all worked out. He was not bad at singing.
3: He just so happens to be like one of the best in the world.
4: Singer-songwriters ever. I know, right?
3: I guess what she's trying to say, it doesn't sound very nice in this conversation, but what she's trying to say is she sounds like she already liked him, but then she was scared that...
4: If he was a bad singer, she was going to have to like love his bad singing.
3: Yeah, she'd have to support it, and she would have to listen to that bad singing every day, forever.

0: Madison's Country, Q106. We're going to hear from Ella Langley in just a few minutes, and we're going to find out where she was and who she was on tour with when she wrote Weren't for the Wind.
1: And side note, what inspired Weren't for the Wind? What is it? Starts with an H.
0: Yeah, don't
1: get
0: say
1: excited.
0: It.

0: Madison's Country, Q106.
1: The story behind the music. Behind the song with Robin Holly.
0: And this time around, we're going to go behind the scenes with Ella Langley for the song Weren't for the Wind.
2: So what is the story behind it? Where were you when you wrote it?
3: I was out on tour with John Party, and we were playing, I think we were here in Utah or something. I have the writer out with me. Her name is Joy Beth Taylor, and the other one's name's Johnny Clausen. And so anyways, he ended up he got sick that weekend, so he canceled shows. And I was like, well, dang, I have these writers out here. Let's just ride the bus back as long as we want to, and then we'll fly back. And I don't know if you've ever been through Wyoming, but it's just so beautiful. It's so beautiful. It's so flat, but it's like just open fields. And I feel like every time I go through there, like I have this one specific memory that I was in a van or I was in a Sprinter. And then we thought we were so cool because we could sleep in it, but it was just like, it felt like you're literally getting in a coffin. And so I found out the last day or two that it was more comfortable. We were in it for 2 weeks. And I found the last day or two is more comfortable on the couch, the front lounge. So I was on the couch and the sun had started to come in and I was like, oh, it's early in tequila. And I looked up and it was just this like horse running alongside the Sprinter. And I'll never forget because it just felt like you just wake up and see something and you're like, sit there and like think about it for a second. So the next time when we were riding back through Wyoming, I was just looking out the window and there's just horses running alongside. And I'm like, why every time I come through Wyoming, is there a stallion just like alongside of whatever I'm in just running?
2: It's like, it's a good spirit. I think that's a good spirit. That's,
3: yeah.
2: It means you're on the right path.
3: And a good film.

0: 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I'm in love, living on you. Jordan Davis. 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Thomas Rhett. Country is Luke Bryan, Jason Aldean, Carrie Underwood, Kenny Chesney, Kane Brown, Ashley McBride, Hardy. We love our country. 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
2: Baby Blues is a flirty little song. It's so fun. We wrote it on a writer's retreat, actually, when we had been writing a ton of different songs that were a little heavier in topic, and Baby Blues was our hangover song. We woke up the next morning all pretty in rough shape from drinking and writing songs the night before, and somebody spit out the line of, put those baby blues away in a room, writing a different song. And next thing you know, we all perked up and started writing the song, and it was written so quickly, and it just felt so good and felt so easy and fun, and something that when I play on stage, whenever I get to sing, it puts a smile on my face. It's just fun and flirty, and it reminds me of all the goodness of that, you know, honeymoon phase of love.
3: I hate to do it, but I gotta ask, baby, put those baby blues away.
0: I'm Christy. More Nashville Music Notes in about an hour on Q from Mojo Joe's Coffee at the corner of First and Main in Mount Horeb.

0: Madison's Country, Q106. Hey, if you're a Kane Brown fan, you're going to want to be listening this Friday. He's going to be our special guest for the Friday Takeover. A lot to talk about. The new song, Woman. He has a monster truck. He's got... Is he a big video gamer on Twitch, I think?
1: I mean, and I want him to dish out who is the biggest gamer in all of country music. Is it Kane Brown? We're going to find out when he takes over our show this Friday night. Make sure to join us.

0: Madison's Country, Q106. It's time to use your brain. Because we don't use it much anymore with all our technology in our hands.
1: No, this is a nice little exercise for you. You're not allowed to Google. You cannot phone a friend. You could do nothing but just use your own brain.
0: You can't, call Claude your friend either.
1: No.
0: AI friends. Yeah.
1: This is just your brain. And this is something that you could just figure out if you just thought about it and you gave your best guess. Okay. I bet you might get it. And here's the question for today. Which state has the most shoreline than any other?
0: Easy.
1: You think it's easy?
0: I think it is.
1: What's your guess?
0: I'll tell you.
1: I'm exempt from answering because I already know the answer.
0: Well, I'll tell you in just a few minutes. We'll see if I'm right, and we'll see if you're right, if you're listening as well.

0: 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Q106.
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0: Madison's Country, Q106. Welcome back to Use Your Brain with Robin Holly Show, and we're going to use our brains. Well, Holly's already got hers figured out because she's the one who came up with the question.
1: I cheated a little bit. The question is, which state has more shoreline than any other? And Rob, what were you thinking?
0: I was thinking easy, what? Man. Yeah. It's got to be easy. It's California. Then I went, wait, no, wait.
1: It's a trick. I think it was a trick.
0: Maybe you're trying to trick me here. Then I thought to myself, wait a minute. California is the easy answer because it's just like you see that long straight line, huge state, ton of shoreline. But what if you stretched out the shoreline around Michigan, the Great Lakes?
1: Oh, yeah, because they have all the Great Lakes. What was your final answer?
0: I'm going to say Michigan, actually.
1: You know what? You would be correct if the question was for the freshwater shoreline, or you'd at least be pretty close. For shoreline in general, if you used your brain, and you did a good job, Rob, but the answer is Alaska.
0: Oh, I forgot about Alaska.
1: I know, with a lot of people do.
0: They're so far away, it's so removed.
1: Yes, 33,904 miles of shoreline is Alaska.
0: Then what's California?
1: It's like 3,000 something.
0: Wow. Yeah. Very wrong, man.
1: Yeah.
0: Alaska blows us off out of the water.
1: I know.

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1: The boys from Low Cash are going to be hanging out with us in just a few minutes. Chris and Preston are going to be here. Also, we got another life hack for you on the way, too.
2: It's just the tip Tuesday. And Rob, this tip is for you because you have a new baby. And I figured, you know what? Other people with babies might need a tip or whatever. And this is if you have difficulty driving around with your baby, if your baby gets very fussy, okay, as a baby does, this is like the greatest life hack. They say it's like, and it, by the way, it's like practically free to do, okay?
1: All right. Gas isn't free though.
2: No. But we're going to save you money in other ways and your sanity.

0: Madison's Country, Q106. Chris and Preston are here from Low Cash. We're going to play your latest Let the Country Music Play in just a moment.
1: How do you guys make your shows so fun all the time? Every time we've ever seen you, it's the best show ever. What is the mindset? I don't know.
2: It's more like all the stuff during the day and the week and just the, and I don't want to say BS, but the work part of it is like blah, blah, blah. And it's just crazy in your heads. And finally, we get on the stage, we get to hang with everybody. You know, we're like, oh, thank God, here we are. We get to hang with you guys. It'd just be Chris and Preston again. And I think comes across stage.
3: We did a show. It was Ernest, Low Cash, Brian Martin, Tiger Lily Gold, and Randall King. So we're all on stage together, and we're just, you know, going through. And it looks like it's going to be a regular guitar pull. We're going to get up, and we're going to sing four songs each, and hey, good night, you know? And it turned into a free-for-all. It was crazy. We ended up, you know, Ernest has that song with Snoop, and so he did his song about weed, and then he passes it to us, and he's like, do you have a song about weed? And we're like, actually, it's called Gummies, and we're gonna sing it right now. And we didn't plan on it. We're like, gummy, gummy, gummy. We go into this song, and the crowd's going crazy. And you can't plan those moments. We just want to go out and make sure it's a night, you know, everyone forgets about their problems. They sing along, they get their hands up, and that's success for us with a live show.

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0: Madison's Country, Q106. Everybody in the club getting tips. It is just the Tip Tuesday, and we got a life hack for you. And I'm going to be able to use this one because I got a six-week-old at home.
1: And so when you have to drive with your baby, and sometimes babies don't like being in the car. They don't like being away from their parents, and they are crying excessively. Here's what they say to do. You know, the like little handle that you're supposed to put, like, I don't know, clothing or whatever on? You tie a plastic shopping bag to that handle. Tie it real good so the baby can't, you know, it doesn't follow the baby or anything like that. And you roll down your window just ever so lightly so that there's a little breeze and it's making that bag flap. And apparently that'll shut your baby up. Your baby will be mesmerized by the plastic bag the entire time. How about that?
0: Yeah. I wonder how old that. I don't think this is going to work for a 6 week old.
1: I could. Could. Never hurts to try. Yeah. It's practically free, Rob. You get a bag. Don't throw it in the garbage. Recycle.
0: I just feel like there's not there's not a whole lot going on. You can't even distract this kid yet. Like they're just, it's just food. It's sleep. And I got a burp or I got a fart. And that's pretty much it.
1: It kind of reminds me of like that Luke Bryan song a little bit, you know, it's like food, poop, sleep. You know what I'm talking about? Golf.
0: Yeah. Yeah.
1: Golf, hunt, climb, fish, whatever.
0: It's Luke Bryan's next hit.

0: Madison's Country, Q106.
1: Well, we are right around the corner from Jonathan showing sheep at the fair. This is the first year that he's going to be showing sheep.
2: Okay.
1: And let me tell you, let me tell you about it. He hates it.
2: Well, I want to know what makes a winning sheep.
1: They call it walking fleece. Did you know that?
2: No.
1: It's, I guess there's a couple different sheep categories, and I'm just learning about sheep, so don't come at me, 4-H club. I'm learning. It's walking fleece, and it is based on like the coat or whatever of the sheep. Mm-hmm. And you just walk around. You kind of like, you ever see those people that are showing pigs and they stare real intensely at the judge the whole time? You ever seen that?
2: Yeah, but I'm just wondering, I feel like all the sheep probably walk and look pretty much the same. Like, how do you judge?
1: No, they're all different. But apparently the kid showing the sheep isn't supposed to stare as intensely as you do with pigs. You actually have to look a little bit more kinder as you walk around with a sheep, as if you're happy to be walking with a sheep. Well, listen, I'm going to let you know how it goes, but we are right on the cusp. We're like maybe a week or two away from fair. And
2: Do you have to bring your clippers? You have to shave the sheep too? Is that part of the thing?
1: No. But do you know that you're not even allowed to brush the sheep? The only thing that you can do to get the sheep prepared is like you can put water on them, but you can't like scrub them with soap or anything like that. You can't like scrub

0: Madison's number one country.
1: It's Maren Morris.
2: This is Jimmy Allen.
1: Madison's country.
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0: Madison's Country, Q106. We appreciate you listening to us here. And if you want to check out what's going on the socials, give us a follow. We're on TikTok, Instagram, all that good stuff.
1: At Rob and Holly Show. And then you can follow me at Giddy Up Holly. And then Rob is at Rob Stone Radio. And then you got everybody covered.

0: Madison's Country, Q106. Hey, if you're looking for a new gig, I heard that Jeopardy is actually hiring and the pay is pretty good.
1: The pay is like really good. It's like over $100,000. And I was like, how do we sign up for this job? $178,000, they're saying.
0: Okay.
1: How about that?
0: I don't think either of us are going to be qualified for this job, but maybe you are. We'll tell you more about it coming up.

0: Madison's Country, Q106. So if you ever wanted to work for, maybe it's your favorite show, Jeopardy. Are you a big Jeopardy fan?
1: No, not really. I'm not smart enough for Jeopardy, which is, you're right. I would never be good for this job. Jeopardy is hiring a new Clue writer.
0: I'm more of a Wheel of Fortune guy than a Jeopardy guy.
1: Oh, yeah, I'm not good at that either. I'm not really good at puzzles. If you are kind of nerdy and you know a lot of information in your noggin, they're looking to pay you $178,000.
0: Wait, to do what? What are we doing?
1: Use your knowledge. All you're doing is you're just making up, like, the questions or the answers, if you will, in Jeopardy.
0: You're doing. That sounds like a lot of work. It's a lot of questions.
1: For $178,000, it sounds... like, it could be pretty easy. That sounds like a great job.
0: You think the new person that's getting hired is probably just going to ask ChatGPT or Claude to come up with the questions?
1: I think you probably really have to figure it out. Applications are now open. You got to go to Sony Pictures website and then apply right there. And then you could be the next Jeopardy Clue writer.

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2: Back in 2024, I got to go out on my first ever big tour, and it was with an artist that I had looked up to and still look up to for a really long time. 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

I'm Christy. 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
1: You know, normally I would say Shark Tank on ABC is more of a show like for adults. Like, not that it's not for kids, but I don't think kids are interested. But now I'm betting they're going to be interested.
2: Okay, so you say that, but my son has watched Shark Tank so many times. He absolutely loves this show. And then when I saw Mr. Beast is coming aboard, I was like, oh my God, my 9-year-old's going to lose his marbles. He's going to be so, he's going to be watching this all the time now.
1: And this is what Mr. Beast said about it.
3: I'm Mr. Beast. This is my business partner, Jeff. We're looking for some founders that are all in and, you know, maybe some people we can blow up with our social media.
2: I mean, if Mr. Beast gets behind your product, you are definitely becoming a millionaire.
1: The crazy thing about this show is I feel like everyone that goes on it, not everyone, but most of them, has this like thriving business. And then they're like, well, here, but I need this much more and I'll give you this much of my company. I never understood it because I was like, you guys are already crushing it.
2: It's because they want to go to the next level and they're doing it. And I'm so excited about it.

0: took moving on. Madison's Country, Q106. On the way in our WTF headlines, did firefighters just find a reindeer on someone's roof? Is it Christmas in July?
1: I mean, it is July. It sounds like it's Christmas. We're going to tell you what's happening in our WTF headlines coming up.
2: I ain't coming to your house.

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0: This one reads, firefighters rescue stranded deer from rooftop.
2: You know what they, you know what words left out of that? Rain deer. This deer apparently is on vacation from the North Pole, clearly. And it forgot how to fly. Because I'm not sure the magic powers work as well in the summer months.
0: No.
2: And it had to be rescued by the firefighters.
0: How does a deer end up on someone's roof? That is a good question. Unless it is a reindeer. Maybe you're onto something. I don't know.
2: I mean, there's no other explanation, Rob. How else would that happen? You know? Thank God those firefighters were there. I bet you they were shirtless.
0: I don't think so.
2: This, firefighters should be in July shirtless at all times.
0: This headline became a whole different fantasy now for you.

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1: And that video you sent me out of China that's going viral has me very thankful that I don't live there. And I'm wondering why you would have a breeding farm for this type of disaster to happen.
2: I was like, is this AI? Please tell me it's AI. Please tell me it's AI. And then I was like, no! I've never wished something was AI more than this. And we'll tell you what happened and why we should be concerned coming up.

0: Madison's Country, Q106. Thank goodness we don't live in China. And one of the most recent reasons is that 900 snakes, including venomous cobras, are now on the loose because a flood had a breeding farm just flooded them out. They're on their way.
1: The video of all the snakes just floating down the river. And by the way, snakes can swim. These snakes look just hunky-dory going down. And I was like, you know, the water connects to other water, which connects to us.
0: Oh, boy.
1: Should we be concerned?
0: Might take a while, but yeah, they might get here.
1: A couple of these snakes are going to make it. 900 of them. You don't think the odds are in their favor? There's 900. Sure, some of them are going to die on the way, but some of them are going to make it. And I don't like it. Why do you have to breed so many venomous snakes?
0: I'm not sure why. Yeah, I think the bigger question is, why are we having breeding farms for cobras?
1: Venomous snakes? It's not okay.

0: 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Hey, I'm Christy, and I'll be heading to the Black Hills for all the action. 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
1: In a 4x4 by you, babe. 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
0: Jamie Johnson, Blackberry Smoke, and more. 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
2: Every year we kind of spend 10 to 15 days down the beach in Alabama. 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But whenever I was supposed to be in where our vacation spot is, I was supposed to be there on that day, and I told my wife, I said, there's no way I'm missing Alan Jackson's last show. We've got like a 14-hour drive to make that. I had the opportunity to fly in. I don't think I would get much rest if I did that. So we're going to pull three drivers on one bus and make sure that we're there.
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2: And he's got some thoughts about Home Alone 2.
3: I always wanted to live in New York when I was a kid. I'm so excited that I get to live in New York. I saw New York City in a movie when I was a kid. It was called Home Alone 2, Lost in New York. It is a sequel. Yeah, how about that movie? It was a sequel to the movie Home Alone. I remember in that movie, the kid in Home Alone 2, he gets into a stretch limousine on Fifth Avenue with a large cheese pizza, and I thought, this is the height of luxury! Now I live in New York, and I'm psyched, but that is a stupid movie title. Lost in New York, the streets are numbered.

0: Madison's Country, Q106. Hey, if you're a Kane Brown fan, you're going to want to be listening this Friday. He's going to be our special guest for the Friday Takeover. A lot to talk about. The new song, Woman. He has a monster truck. He's got... Is he a big video gamer on Twitch, I think?
1: I mean, and I want him to dish out who is the biggest gamer in all of country music. Is it Kane Brown? We're going to find out when he takes over our show this Friday night. Make sure to join us.

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0: Welcome to Q Country, Luke Combs. I'm in love, loving on you. Jordan Davis. Find one you can't live without. Thomas Rhett. Country is Luke Bryan, Jason Aldean, Carrie Underwood, Kenny Chesney, Kane Brown, Ashley McBride, Hardy. We love our country. 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
1: 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Sammy Hagar and friends. 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Yeah. 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
2: I love baseball the most. I love to watch baseball. I think it's such a big part of American culture. I think that's one of the things that's sort of Yankee Doodle about me. But my favorite athletes, I'm always amazed at their skill, are soccer players. They're strong, they're fast, they're agile, they're accurate. They embody so many things. I never thought in a million years I would like soccer. I started learning about it. And if I could be an athlete, I would want to be as well-rounded as a soccer player.

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More Nashville music notes in about an hour on Q from Mojo Joe's Coffee at the corner of First and Main in Mount Horeb.

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2: Well, it's really cool because when you get out on the road and you see people, you know, like one by one by one, one person, you know, at a time every night, you're seeing like real people connecting to your songs, you know, and sometimes it can just become numbers on your phone and on analytics. So when you get out and you get to see real people really connecting with these songs and really just loving everything, it like kind of puts a face to who's supporting you, you know, so it's like just nice to get out and see them. And I just love playing live. It's just like seeing the joy they have just makes me want to go 10 times harder. And it's just like, yeah, I want to do it for the rest of my life. So yeah, it's like, yeah, getting out and getting to see who's listening to my music and who's supporting me.
0: I'm Christy. 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

0: term girl dad has become very popular over the years, and since he has become one himself, Cole Swindell wanted to incorporate it into a song, but also wanted to throw a twist on it that would give listeners something more.
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2: The term girl dad, I've heard it for years, long before I was one myself. And I think when, you know, I was like, how can we write this in a different way? And to me, there's just been so many things, whether it was meeting Courtney, getting engaged, getting married, now becoming a father. There's been so many things over the last 10 years since my song You Should Be Here that, you know, I would love to be able to tell my dad about. And this song is that. It's exactly what I would say if I went back and kind of updated him on my life. And I think when you see the title, you don't really know what's coming on this one, but that's what, you know, makes some songs special.

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2: It's an honor. 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So this song, Gary, is a story. It's a story about a guy named Gary, or many Garys, metaphorically. And so to have any contribution to the fabric that is country radio, and to be part of the soundtrack of lives, you know, going to work, going home, it's a real honor.

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Country Thunder in Twin Lakes, July 16th through the 19th. Riley Green and Justin Moore at the Rush Center, July 16th. And Emily Ann Roberts at the Majestic, July 30th. 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
1: I'm Kylie Allen. Let's take a look at some agriculture news. The Voice of Milk has announced that its 2027 Dairy Strong Conference is going to take place in a location that all Wisconsinites can be excited about. It'll be in Lambeau Field in Green Bay, kicking off at the Green Bay Packers Hall of Fame on January 13th and then followed by a full day of programming on the 14th. The Voice of Milk is a collaboration between Edge Dairy Farmer Cooperative, the Dairy Business Association, and the Minnesota Milk Producers Association. 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The conference theme matches its location. Their theme is Where Dairy's Future Takes the Field. It'll focus on what's ahead for the dairy industry and how farmers can stay competitive for long-term success. Details about this story and information about registering for the conference can be found at MidwestFarmReport.com. 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Madison weather.
2: A heat advisory continues. A blend of clouds and sun today with daytime highs approaching 96. Northwesterly winds 5 to 10 miles per hour. Partly cloudy skies again tonight, 71. I'm weatherology meteorologist Jennifer Vuchitsky. Currently 69.
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1: I'm Kylie Allen for the Midwest Farm Report. Let's take a look at some agriculture news. According to the USDA's NASS Crop Progress and Condition Report, the state of Wisconsin had 5.9 suitable days for field work last week. They note that it was a mostly dry week and allowed for hay to be cut and fertilizer and herbicides to be applied. Taking a look more specifically at some of those row crops, corn is beginning to silk and condition was rated 83% good to excellent. That's up 1 percentage point from last week. Soybeans were 42% blooming compared to the five-year average of 38%. Oats were 89% headed, and comparatively, winter wheat was also 89% coloring. That matches the average. Winter wheat harvest is slowly but surely underway. They say 5% is harvested, and condition is 81% good to excellent. Again, up 1% from last week. Details about this story, as well as the current condition of the winter wheat crop, can be found at MidwestFarmReport.com. Madison weather.
2: The heat advisory continues. A blend of clouds and sun today with daytime highs approaching 96. Northwesterly winds 5 to 10 miles per hour. Partly cloudy skies again tonight, 71. I'm weatherology meteorologist Jennifer Wojcicki. Currently 69.
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0: Johnson won the ACM Entertainer of the Year Award. 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

0: Elizabeth Mary, how's your face head and neck doing today?
1: I'm doing good. We had a big day yesterday, so I'm just
0: Did you recovering. Water park?
1: We water parked it, baby. Yes. Okay. I did.
0: I have a question.
1: Yes, sir.
0: You've lost a bunch of weight.
1: Yeah.
0: Okay. Are you bikini?
1: Okay. So Monday when I was outside my house and I created like a little, I posted on our socials.
0: I saw that. A cute pool, a water park at your home. Yeah.
1: I was walking around in my bikini top and I was like, but.
0: I get it.
1: At the pool, I wear a one piece.
0: Yeah, that's a green thing, right? That looks like it's from the 60s.
1: Well, it's a little. What is, are you making fun of my swimsuit? Okay. No, hey, it's got like a little.
0: I'm proud of you. You're killing it. I'm just saying. Let's go shopping.
1: Okay, so yesterday I wore a leopard one. So thank you so much. But there's the same suit. It's got a little skirt on it. Here's why. Because when I'm chasing my 5-year old around.
0: Yeah. Okay. Now I understand.
1: I don't want to be showing my goods. You know, like I'm chasing a 5-year old. So
0: I am just busting your chops. I wouldn't even take a shirt off right now at a pool. But I'm just saying, I saw that and I'm like.
1: But I did. Come on, girl. I did walk around my yard in a bikini and I was like, oh God.
0: You got to get comfortable with it again, right? I mean, that's the thing.
1: Oh my God. I should pull out my little string ones that I used to wear.
0: In the day. Oh my good Lord.
1: Back in the day.
0: The younger, the people, the 20s right now with the swimsuits, oof.
1: Oh my Lord. And the butt cheeks. Like, I would be so.
0: It's terrible. I love it.
1: It was just terrible. Oh my God.
0: It's true, man. Oh my good Lord. Talk about Free Willy. Hey, speaking of Free Willy.
1: Oh my. Okay.
0: That movie. Yes. I got a little nug for you about that movie.
1: Oh my God. It's my favorite.
0: Yep. Hunger Games. Some love stuff. Yeah, man. Some cute romance crap. Yeah, we're going to talk about that next in Three Nugs.
2: Cute.

0: Madison's Country, Q106.
1: Fish with friends, Elizabeth Mary. I've got three nugs for you.
2: Ooh. That was a good air horn, or whatever you're doing.
1: Well, love and crap. You know, I figured you're going to like this.
2: Yeah. Oh, I love love and crap. Okay.
1: A couple from Tennessee just celebrated 80 years of marriage.
2: 80 years?
1: Their name's John, who's 101, and his wife, Jerry, who's 100.
2: Oh, my Lord.
1: They have three children, 7 grandchildren, 21 great-grandchildren, and 1 great-great-great-grandchild.
2: Okay, wait. Their kids have got to be, like, what, in their 80s?
1: Yeah. I would imagine if you outlive your kids. You don't want to outlive your kids. I heard that messes with you, but yeah.
2: Holy cow, that's insane.
1: So one of their favorite things to do is go to their local McDonald's every Friday to get a sausage McMuffin with egg. Employees recently honored them with a special sign under the gold arches celebrating their 80 years.
2: Oh my gosh, that's actually really cute.
1: And there you go. You know what you and Paul will never be able to do?
2: What?
1: Be married for 80 years.
2: I know. Don't remind me. It makes me sad.
1: With my first marriage, and I've heard your second one's the best, but with my first marriage, I remember I was 40 when I got married. So I was like, you know, 50 if I'm lucky.
2: But yeah.
1: Little did I realize it wouldn't even be 15. All right. Just so you know, a new Cheetah Girls movie is officially happening with Raven Simone returning, if you're into Cheetah Girls.
2: Oh my gosh. Okay, so that was like my sister's era, but that was back with, yeah, I remember them.
1: And Free Willy is swimming back to the big screen. It's one of the biggest family movies of the 90s. It's getting a fresh start. They announced it's developing a new version of it, yeah.
2: Okay, my grandma, my Oma, took us to the theater to see Free Willy 1 and 2. Was there a 3? No, just 2.
1: I think 1 and 2. I know that Michael Jackson song was from Free Willy. Speaking of movies, all 5 Hunger Game movies are returning to theaters September 3rd through the 7th. Each screening will include an exclusive sneak peek at the upcoming prequel, The Hunger Games: Sunrise at the Reaping.
2: I wasn't a Hunger Games girl.
1: No, it's great. I love it. I'm a huge Hunger
2: Games.
1: You're
2: so versed. You're so well versed in movies.
1: I'm something. I'll tell you this. Check this out. In 1998, Tom met a woman named Kim while they were both staying at a youth hostel in Germany. They spent hours talking and exploring the city together, only realized the next morning they had forgotten to exchange phone numbers before going their separate ways. Instead of giving up, Tom had one last plan. He headed to a busy spot in the city and volunteered with a street performer, hoping Kim might pass by. She did. The chance reunion changed everything. The two finished their European travels together, kept a long-distance relationship going back in the U.S., got engaged 6 months later, and married in 1999.
2: Oh, I love that.
1: Yeah, 27 years later, they have 3 children. Their daughter, Kate, recently shared the story on TikTok, which inspired millions.
2: That's really cute.
1: Yeah.
2: That's really cute.
1: So, Tom said, the secret to a long-lasting marriage is simple. It's work. Kim says, forgiveness and work, which means Tom did something wrong and she forgave him. That is true, and those are your nugs.
0: Q.

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1: Good morning. We are halfway through the week on Wednesday, the 15th today. I'm Jennifer Stevens with a look at what's happening today. A nasty confluence of events coming up here in our weather as heat and humidity continues today. A heat advisory from the National Weather Service in effect until 8 tonight. Upper 90s today, low 90s then right through the weekend. Your forecast is on the way, but we now have a heat index expected to approach 105 degrees today. Roads are buckling in Sauk County. Well, one road, US 12 eastbound Wisconsin DOT, says it's due to extreme heat affecting the asphalt. The city of Monona canceling their summer concert for this week. That was supposed to be last night, but it was canceled due to extreme heat conditions. And now our old friends, the Canadian wildfires, are back. Yep. So we now add an air quality advisory into the mix here as a thick plume of wildfire smoke travels south today. Forecasters explain Dane County's air quality will steadily deteriorate as the day progresses today. Heaviest concentrations are expected to move through La Crosse into Janesville, enveloping the Madison metro area probably by late this evening into the overnight hours and then into tomorrow. This plume will push air quality into the unhealthy for sensitive groups range and potentially even worse. Madison police say a woman was hospitalized and ticketed after colliding on her e-bike into a semi downtown around 6 a.m. yesterday. Witnesses telling police she was traveling at a high rate of speed. She was on her phone wearing earbuds. She blew through a stop sign when she slammed into the big rig at East Mifflin and North Blair Streets.
2: A heat advisory continues until 8 p.m. tonight. Partly cloudy today with a high of 95. Winds out of the northwest around 5 miles per hour. Partly cloudy again tonight. Lows dip down to about 72. I'm weatherology meteorologist Jennifer Wojcicki. Right now, 68.
3: Well, the Brewers are enjoying the All-Star break after playing 27 games in 27 days. They hit the All-Star break with their most wins ever at 59 and only a 5-game lead in the NL Central over the Cubs. Last night was the All-Star game. William Contreras was the only Brewer who saw some action. The crew, they'll return from the break on Friday when they welcome in the Marlins to American Family Field. Turning to the Bucks. They're 0-3 in Summer League out in Las Vegas. Summer League continues for the Bucks today as they'll face off against the Hornets. We're getting closer to the start of Packers training camp. Rookies due to report on July 27th with veterans on the 28th. Then the first practice will be on the 29th. It's the first of 13 practices open to the public, including the annual family night on August 7th held inside Lambeau Field. And we're less than 2 weeks away from Coach Luke Fickle and several Badgers going to Chicago for Big Ten Media Days. And finally, Spain is going to the World Cup's final after beating France 2-0. They'll get the winner of England-Argentina, who played today at 2 o'clock. That's your morning sports wrap-up. I'm Ebo.
4: Good morning. Starting off with no problems on the interstates or Beltline for your Wednesday drive-in. No issues on East Washer downtown and other main routes are at the posted speeds. No crashes or delays. With Q106 traffic, I'm Stacey Kay.
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6: Fish with friends. 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Okay, look, in about 20 minutes or so, there's a black bear. I reached out to Dan the mortgage man. A black bear did something that I think Dan has always wanted to do in a mall. And it involves, Elizabeth Mary, do you know what defecation is? Anyway,
7: it's your favorite thing to talk about.
6: That's in about 20 minutes. Something that is your favorite things to talk about is the text question of the day. Always a good dig deep. Always a good way to get into the psychology. That makes more sense. Yeah, we're just going to tell you what it is next is where I was going with that.
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1: Fish with Friends, Elizabeth Mary. We call it the text question of the day.
2: What do you envy most about the opposite sex?
1: I'm going to go with what you wouldn't expect me to say, but I truly mean this. And I've seen this a lot with Kara. I've seen this a lot with other people. It's fashion. Now, and here's the thing, okay? I know men can have fashion and whatnot. But lately, what I've noticed with the ladies is really baggy, comfy-looking pants. Like, super flared out.
2: My husband hates them.
1: Oh, my God. I would typically hate them. Like, I hate mom jeans. But I would typically hate them. But they look so comfy. And I'm like, I need that to transcend over to men.
2: You're just a little jelly.
1: Just a little bit. Just a little bit. I mean, there's obviously more options. And I'm not a big fashion guy. So I know that's a little bit weird. But honest to God, those big baggy pants are kind of nice. I could go there. You know, I could say booties. But I know people. I know ladies that have no booties. So it's not a booty thing. But Elizabeth Mary, I'm curious about you. What do you envy the most about the opposite sex?
2: I could go a lot of different ways. I would say shaving. Well, I mean, I know you guys have to shave your beards and stuff, but like, and I know there's going to be some women that are like, I don't shave. But like shaving my legs every day in the shower because my hair just grows really fast and I don't like stubble. I don't like hair on my arms. I like to keep.
1: She's shaved neck down. Yeah.
2: I do. I shave my arms. I don't know. Is that a weird answer?
1: No, it's not a weird answer, actually. It's, I get it. Like, I honestly, if I could take a pill and lose all the hair neck down, I'd be okay with it. Yeah, I don't have the chest you really want to see without hair.
2: See, my husband's not a hairy guy either.
1: No, lucky him.
2: But, I mean, but you don't have to shave your legs.
1: Oh, I am a fur ball. I am a Wookiee. I am a very hairy man, and I gotta tell you something. I don't bust your chops on that one. But
2: do you trim your pits, or do you know? Do you trim your pits?
1: I have to. Yeah, I'm a hairy guy.
2: So does my husband. Yeah, but yeah, we have to shave it.
1: Okay, so you envy the shaving. What, like, would you let it grow a little bit? Would you at least keep the arm hair?
2: Well, if you were a dude? The problem is, like, I want to be like
1: a dude,
2: no hair.
1: You want to be a man?
2: No.
1: Oh, okay.
2: I guess my answer is kind of dumb.
1: It's not dumb. It's your answer. It makes you happy. It's good. It's not about us anyway. It's about them. All right. What do you envy the most about the opposite sex? That's today's text question of the day. Text and message via the app.
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Madison's Country Q106. We're big animal lovers around here, and we always want to help as many of our furry friends as we can. That's why each week we're going to introduce you to a new pet in the Madison area that's searching for their forever home. From playful puppies and cuddly cats to lovable animals of all kinds, you'll get to know their personalities, stories, and what makes them so special. We'll include the important details about each pet, including their age, temperament, and how they'd fit into your home, plus

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1: Good morning on Midweek Wednesday. Here's what's going on for today. It's July 15th. I'm Jen Stevens. A double whammy in our weather. A heat advisory in effect through 8 tonight. Highs today in the upper 90s with a heat index approaching 105 degrees. High humidity levels and dew points. Your complete forecast is on the way next. But now, to add to the misery, would you believe me if I told you that there are currently 800 wildfires burning in Canada, over 200 of them burning out of control? Yes, many of those are at the border with Minnesota. And now those plumes of smoke blowing south today. We have an air quality alert through at least tomorrow, but according to many of the reports I've been reading this morning, will undoubtedly easily probably be extended. 4 in 5 Americans say they expect the U.S.-led war with Iran to drag on for an extended period of time now. This according to a new poll from Reuters News Service. And this as fighting now escalates in the region with more U.S.-led airstrikes this week, and Donald Trump declaring a blockade of Iranian shipping in the Gulf. Global oil prices continued their climb yesterday. Brent crude closing up again at $85.55 a barrel. And America's fittest cities revealed. Is your city on the list? Well, you can rest assured, whenever there's a list of any kind in the headlines, I will click on it for us to see if Madison's on there. Guess what? We are. We're number 9 of America's fittest cities. Residents with the highest scoring cities have lower obesity and chronic disease rates, more walking and biking trails, more parks and public transportation. And the best part, we've been on the list for the past 10 years, according to the American College of Sports Medicine, ranking their 100 fittest cities.
2: A heat advisory continues until 8 p.m. tonight. Partly cloudy today with a high of 95. Winds out of the northwest around 5 miles per hour. Partly cloudy again tonight, lows dip down to about 72. I'm weatherology meteorologist Jennifer Wojcicki. Currently, it's 70 degrees.
3: Good morning. So far, no problems on the interstates or Beltline for your Wednesday drive-in. No issues in East Washer downtown other than more road work after 7, and other main routes are at the posted speeds. No crashes or delays. With Q106 traffic, I'm Stacy Kay.
4: 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Hey, what's up? It's Chris Jansen. Let's get back to the country.
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0: Madison's Country, Q106. Fish with Friends, hanging out with Elizabeth, Mary, and Dan the Mortgage Man. And you know, there's sometimes, like Dan, in life, when people do something that you wish you could do, or you've always wanted to do, I don't know if you remember this, Dan, or not. You and I were out a couple. So Dan and I were out a couple years ago. We're having a couple beverages. And I said, Dan, if you could do anything and not get arrested for it, what would it be? And Dan,
1: you always pose these really interesting questions.
0: Yeah. And Dan looked at me and said, dude, why do you always ask me this weird stuff? And I'm like, but what would it be? He's like, man, if I could, I would break into a shopping mall. I would eat a peach. I'd go to a barber shop. And then I would just take a big dump.
2: It was my first run-in with the bear. It was pretty scary. My coworker, who's cutting hair in front of me, she yelled, bear. I looked up from my phone, and the bear was walking into the barbershop right next to me. I could have pet it. It was that close. A couple people were going big to scare him out of the grocery store. He came back around to the barbershop again, but by that time, we were able to run back, lock the door, and then we were watching him from the window. That's when he used the restroom in the hallway. It was pretty wild.
0: It's exactly what Dan said to me years ago, Fish.
1: Wasn't me, Fish.
0: It was a black bear. Yeah, it was a black bear. I know you were not the one that pooped in the mall in Alaska, but thank you for verifying, because there were some people calling me about it.
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2: Fish with friends, a full hour ahead of us. You know what that means, right? Miss Tracy Lee is going to share some tea. What is going on in Nashville? You're going to find out next.
0: Q.

0: Madison's Country Q106.
1: Fish with friends. Oh, yes. It's the middle of the week. It's you set your clock to it. Without a shadow of a doubt, one of my most favorite people in the world, Miss Tracy Lee Nashville T. Hey, girl, how you doing?
2: Hi, Fishy Fish. How are you doing?
1: I am still recovering from the weekend. I'm not going to lie to you. It was a long one. Your boy needs a nap. I would
2: say it's Wednesday, and you're still recovering from the weekend?
1: It was a lot. When's the last time you stayed up till 4 in the morning?
2: Never.
1: Yeah. Like, I was like, it's okay. Ginger Ninja needs to go to bed. Come on now.
2: Well, I'm excited to talk to you today. We got a bunch of stuff happening in country music.
1: Okay.
2: And I want to dive right in. So Luke Bryan has been asked the most random questions. First of all, he is turning, he's got a birthday, I think, this week or next. I can't remember exactly when it is.
1: Yeah.
2: But he's turning 50. And he said that the only person he did not want at his birthday was Blake Shelton. He said, as a matter of fact, he sent him a save the date card without a date on it.
1: I love those two. Tracy Lee, I love those two.
2: I do too, so much. But that's not all. Luke has kind of been on, he's been on one on the red carpet. He recently joked that if he could smell country music, it would smell like two things.
1: Okay.
2: A perm at a hair salon and a funnel cake. But here's the funny thing. I kind of get that.
1: You know, I've spoken with people about him. Everybody says he's like the nicest guy.
2: He is the nicest guy.
1: He is. Oh, I love it when they look and they act how they are. And it does, I think, country music, a perm, and I could see that.
2: I could see that, too, especially like in the 80s and 90s when perms were a thing. Like,
1: oh,
2: you
1: yeah.
2: know, everybody smelled like a perm when they were going to like an Alan Jackson show.
1: Oh, yeah. Tracy Lee's got probably had a big old perm.
2: I got a natural perm. I flatten that sucker out every day.
1: Your hair is a journey. I remember that. It's really thick, though, isn't it?
2: It is very thick, and I'm very glad now that I've entered, like, perimenopause, because everything is falling out and falling down.
1: Yep.
2: That's the way it goes. So, welcome to being an adult, ladies. Okay, we need to talk about something else. Parker McCollum, okay?
1: Mm-hmm.
2: I got a chance to talk to him on Monday. He is actually going to be here in the Jackson area tomorrow night. So, we were talking about his show that he has coming up, and his wife is expecting their second any day.
1: Okay.
2: So, he said they were getting ready to head to a spa. So they spent all day Tuesday, Monday and Tuesday night at a spa, just kind of getting the whole.
1: I love it.
2: Yeah, just kind of like the baby moon kind of thing. He's like, it's our last opportunity that we'll have to kind of hang out. But we were kind of talking about his relationship with Cody Johnson. You know, they're really good friends. And he kind of talked about his career. Now, Parker is a relatively young guy, right? Well, he was kind of talking about the fact that he's kind of hit everything he wanted to hit. He said, literally,
1: oh, wow.
2: He was having dinner the other night, and he's like, you know, I had a dream, and I set out to chase it, and I got it. And now the question is,
1: oh,
2: now what?
1: That, said, okay, you know, first really off, lucky thought, him.
2: What I a, know, but he yeah. thought, you know, I thought I would feel a certain way when I reach this and just react a certain way. He said, but you really don't. He said, it's just kind of like figuring out what that next thing is. And he just talked about how everything is evolving. And we're watching these young artists grow up.
1: Yep.
2: And you can see that in their music, how they're trying to figure out fatherhood or getting married or navigating the industry. And this is kind of like you're seeing this play out. And Parker's just kind of like, I don't know what the future looks like. Like, what does that look like from here on out?
1: Oh, wow.
2: Because him and Luke Combs and Dylan Scott all had this little bet. And Luke Combs and Dylan Scott bet Parker that his music would change after he became a father. And he would start writing songs about his kids. And Parker said he never would.
1: Yeah.
2: And so far, he hasn't. But we'll have to wait
1: him.
2: And see.
1: I asked him about that when I interviewed him recently. And anyway, I said that, come on, dude, are you starting to change it? And he's like, no.
2: Yeah.
1: He was almost offended. I was like, okay.
2: I don't know. Parker's kind of dry, too.
1: Yeah, he is.
2: You know, and we kind of talked about him tipping his hat and the whole thing. He's a really cool guy, but he is definitely leaning toward that artistic kind of personality. Like, and
1: yes.
2: He's very goal-driven, too. So it's just like, check a box and move.
1: 100%. Yep.
2: Yes, and he did say that he feels like, you know, what is the next thing, and is it motivation enough for me to leave my family as much as I'm leaving them now?
1: Maybe it's at home. Maybe it's the vineyard. You know, I know he has a vineyard or something like that with his parents.
2: Yeah, maybe so. Or maybe he just writes at this point, you
1: yeah.
2: know? it's amazing to see how their careers just kind of go off in different directions. None of them wrong, but I really admire Parker for being so young and having the wherewithal to have this kind of like, okay, what's next?
1: I never had kids. If I had the opportunity though to go back, obviously I would. I would have said yes to you when you were trying, but Tracy just forever was trying to get me to have a baby with her. But anyway, yes. But that being said, like if you have the opportunity to do that, do yeah. it.
2: Why wouldn't you do it?
1: Yeah.
2: Do it. Okay. We've got to talk about something. I was scared of this and he's admitted that it's happening now. So what does that mean? I think he can get back on track. Jelly Roll and Bunny. We will talk about them coming up in the Nashville Tea on Fish with Friends.
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1: Good morning on Midweek Wednesday. Here's what's going on for today. It's July 15th. I'm Jen Stevens. A double whammy in our weather. A heat advisory in effect through 8 tonight. Highs today in the upper 90s with a heat index approaching 105 degrees. High humidity levels and dew points. Your complete forecast is on the way next. But now, to add to the misery, would you believe me if I told you that there are currently 800 wildfires burning in Canada? Over 200 of them burning out of control. Yes, many of those are at the border with Minnesota. And now those plumes of smoke blowing south today. We have an air quality alert through at least tomorrow, but according to many of the reports I've been reading this morning, will undoubtedly easily probably be extended. 4 in 5 Americans say they expect the U.S.-led war with Iran to drag on for an extended period of time now. This according to a new poll from Reuters News Service. And this as fighting now escalates in the region with more U.S.-led airstrikes this week, and Donald Trump declaring a blockade of Iranian shipping in the Gulf. Global oil prices continued their climb yesterday. Brent crude closing up again at $85.55 a barrel. And America's fittest cities revealed. Is your city on the list? Well, you can rest assured, whenever there's a list of any kind in the headlines, I will click on it for us to see if Madison's on there. Guess what? We are. We're number 9 of America's fittest cities. Residents with the highest scoring cities have lower obesity and chronic disease rates, more walking and biking trails, more parks and public transportation. And the best part, we've been on the list for the past 10 years, according to the American College of Sports Medicine, ranking their 100 fittest cities.
2: A heat advisory continues until 8 p.m. tonight. Partly cloudy today with a high of 95. Winds out of the northwest around 5 miles per hour. Partly cloudy again tonight, lows dip down to about 72. I'm weatherology meteorologist Jennifer Wojcicki. Currently 72.
3: Well, the Brewers are enjoying the All-Star break after playing 27 games in 27 days. They hit the All-Star break with their most wins ever at 59 and only 5-game lead in the NL Central over the Cubs. Last night was the All-Star game. William Contreras was the only Brewer who saw some action. The crew, they'll return from the break on Friday when they welcome in the Marlins to American Family Field. Turning to the Bucks, they're 0-3 in Summer League out in Las Vegas. Summer League continues for the Bucks today as they'll face off against the Hornets. We're getting closer to the start of Packers training camp. Rookies due to report on July 27th with veterans on the 28th. Then the first practice will be on the 29th. It's the first of 13 practices open to the public, including the annual family night on August 7th held inside Lambeau Field. And we're less than 2 weeks away from Coach Luke Fickell and several Badgers going to Chicago for Big Ten Media Days. And finally, Spain is going to the World Cup's final after beating France 2-0. They'll get the winner of England-Argentina, who played today at 2 o'clock. That's your morning sports wrap-up. I'm Ebo.
4: Good morning. Getting more crowded now, but so far so good on the interstates and Beltline, but pockets of congestion are starting up. Brake lights on outbound John Nolan at Broome Street and starting up inbound. No issues on East Washer downtown yet, and other main routes are at the posted speeds. No crashes or delays. With Q106 traffic, I'm Stacy Kay.
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6: Fish with Friends. Miss Tracy Lee's doing the Nashville tea right now. Where were we? Where are we going? Talk to me,
7: Luke
6: girl.
7: Brian says that country music smells like a perm at a hair salon and a funnel cake. He's not wrong. Parker McCollum is trying to figure out what's next since he's ticked off a lot of his boxes. And Jelly comes clean about being bad. That is coming up in the Nashville tea on Fish with Friends.
0: Q.

0: Madison's Country, Q106. And Fish with Friends, Miss Tracy Lee, hanging out with me right now, doing the Nashville tea. Where were we? Where are we going?
1: Well, we talked about Luke Bryan saying that country music smells like two things. Yeah. And I quote, a perm at a hair salon and a funnel cake.
0: Love it.
1: I'm not mad at it. And he's kind of got a point there. Parker McCollum is kind of at a place in his life where he's like, okay, do I want to continue where I'm going? Because I've kind of hit every milestone that I set for myself.
0: It's amazing.
1: So will the future look different for him? We'll have to wait and see.
0: Okay. Right. Now talk to me about Jelly Roll and Bunny. What's going on?
1: Okay. So Bunny XO, there was a whole bunch of thing about her taking the podcast down where she talked about her and Jelly, right?
0: Yes.
1: So everybody starts speculating, oh my gosh, are they getting back together? Oh my gosh, it's a publicity stunt. Well, Bunny's finally like, okay, listen, I have taken it down. It was one of my highest view episodes, but I just don't want one of the hardest moments of my life to become a permanent headline. I don't want to live in that. So she made $100,000 off of that one podcast.
0: Okay, but then why'd she ever put it up? But go on.
1: Well, she felt like her fans needed to know what was going on. And I, for one, am glad that she did, because I'm like, okay, I have closure and new questions with her podcast. But she did take it down. And she's like, if I cared about money, I would have left it up and gotten another 100 grand.
0: Yeah.
1: So, okay.
0: That's true.
1: All right. So she was seen smooching up on a 22-year-old in a bar in Nashville. I believe it was Jelly's Bar, even.
0: It was, which I thought was weird. I saw that.
1: Yeah. Yeah. So everybody's kind of wondering, what's going on with Jelly? How's he feeling about this? Well, Jelly broke his diet with a 2,000-calorie explosion. Now, if you have never struggled with your weight or with addiction kind,
0: yeah,
1: you do not understand how heartbreaking this is, because it's like, as somebody who is trying to do so good and has been so disciplined for so long, when you automatically, you break that and you go back to what it was,
0: yeah,
1: there's this voice in your head that's like, well, I mean, you might as well go ahead and blow it for the rest of the week and just start again on Monday. It's the start again on Monday disease, okay? Well, Jelly says he cheated on his diet with tacos and candy. He said, I've been overeating the last 3 or 4 days, and I was feeling myself stress eat. And he says the addiction in me came out.
0: Wow.
1: We had this show at this one spot, and I love their catering, and they have a dairy-free skillet cookie. He said, I don't eat nothing like that. I'm a drug addict. You can't eat that, because if I ate one, I'll eat two.
0: That's me.
1: He ate four. So later that night, he said, I'm at the taco truck getting peanut butter fluff. I'm thinking, so it was just that cycle.
0: I feel really bad for him. Anybody that understands what Tracy was saying, we're talking about Jelly Roll, will get it. Because I'm a stress eater. I've been going through some stress stuff, and I've gained weight. And I saw a photo, and then I met Leanne Rimes last week. And I hang out with Leanne Rimes, who's 94 pounds.
1: She's ridiculously thin.
0: It's insanely, she's been her back. Oh my God, the muscles. She's ripped. Okay.
1: Yeah.
0: Then I get a photo next to Leanne Rimes. Oh my God, I look like I ate her. Are you kidding me? So I feel for Jelly on that. Is he back on it?
1: Yeah, he's back on it. He's got a good support system around him. I think it's big of him too to admit it.
0: Yeah.
1: Because I think sometimes when you mess up like that, the last thing you want to do is be like, okay, I ate four cookies and I was eating tacos that night. I mean, you just don't. You don't want to admit that. You want to be no, I have this image. I've done so good. I'm on the cover of Men's Health. This is what I want to do. But this is part of Jelly working that 12 steps with the addiction and him admitting where he's fallen down and picking up and going back. And it's encouraging to see treating food addiction the way you would drugs and alcohol.
0: It's the same thing.
1: It is. So he's working that process, and from one overeater to another, Jelly, we love you.
0: Amen.
1: And I know where you are, and I know you're going to do good.
0: Good for him, man. Good for him for sharing that and getting back on it. I literally, the other day, I haven't been leaving my house much, so what's the point of living in Chicago, right? But
1: right.
0: I literally, the other day, made a frozen pizza, and I'm like, man, I don't know if the bottom, the center of the pizza is really cooked all the way. I'm like, man, whatever. We've all been there. We've all been there.
1: We could get into a whole tirade.
0: You and I could do a whole show on it. Yeah.
1: We could. But we're not going to.
0: Nope.
1: Because it's Wednesday and we are moving toward the weekend. So that is your Nashville tea on Fish with Friends.
0: You rock, man. I'll talk to you Friday.
1: All right. Sounds good.
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8: It's Wednesday. We are halfway through the week on July 15th. Here's a look at what's happening for today. I'm Jennifer Stevens. A serious situation with the extreme heat around the nation from California to Maine. Dozens of heat-related weather advisories and warnings today. Your official forecast is next. But here at home, we have a heat advisory through 8 tonight, upper 90s for this afternoon, coupled with humidity and dew points pushing that heat index into triple-digit highs today. Conditions for the heat-related illnesses, that's when these happen. The United Way of Dane County is helping residents connect to neighborhood cooling centers and other resources for you or maybe someone you know that might need help today. You can call, dial, or text 211. And now, as if this wasn't serious enough on its own, we have an air quality advisory through at least noon tomorrow, but by many accounts, likely to be extended. We have a hot, now hazy summer weekday across the whole state of Wisconsin as smoke from hundreds of Canadian wildfires pushes a heavy blanket of highly unhealthy plumes of smoke into our already sweltering weather here in Madison. Police here confirm a woman hospitalized and ticketed after colliding on her e-bike into a semi downtown around 6 a.m. Monday. Witnesses telling police she was traveling at a high rate of speed. She was on her phone, wearing earbuds. She blew through a stop sign. That's when she slammed into the big rig on East Mifflin and North Blair Streets.
19: A heat advisory continues until 8 p.m. tonight. Partly cloudy today with a high of 95. Winds out of the northwest around 5 miles per hour. Partly cloudy again tonight, lows dip down to about 72. I'm weatherology meteorologist Jennifer Wojcicki. Right now, 74.
26: Good morning. Peak traffic time now with pockets of congestion on the northbound interstate between 94 and 151 and on the westbound Beltline between John Nolan and Todd Drive. Brake lights in the construction zone on John Nolan, northbound Park Street at Fish Hatch and westbound K at 12 in Ashton. Plus traffic lighting construction congestion starting up downtown and East Wash Capitol Square and campus. Other main routes at the posted speeds. No crashes or delays. With Q106 traffic.
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1: Best with Friends, Miss Tracy Lee just texted me. You said you had one more little bit of tea you wanted to share before we talk to you on Friday. I guess you could have saved it till Friday. What's going on?
2: I could have saved it, but I thought it was really cool. I love Kane Brown so much, and you know he's all tatted up.
1: Yeah.
2: His daughter, Kingsley, has been pointing at his tattoos and being like, I like your tattoo, Daddy. I can't wait to get one. And he's like, not under my roof. You're not doing it. So do as I say, not as I do in the Kane Brown household.
1: How old do you think your daughter or your son should be when they should be allowed to get a tattoo?
2: I took my sister when she was a senior in high school to get her first tattoo.
1: That's, I think, senior in high school is fitting, 17, 18?
2: Yeah. Yeah. I mean, I was 28. I was with you when I got my first tattoo.
1: Oh, yeah. Yeah. It was my face on your back. It was weird.
2: It's still weird. I've gained a little weight. It doesn't look like you anymore.
1: Actually, it probably looks just like me then because I've gained weight too. Miss Tracy Lee, thanks for the little nug. We'll talk to you Friday.
2: Okay, thanks.
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2: Fish with friends. Oh my gosh. Okay. It's like been a big Dan the Mortgage Man day. Don't get me wrong. I enjoyed my time with Miss Tracy Lee a minute ago. We're so busy this hour. Dan's going to join us towards the last half. We're going to talk about some small town stuff with this woman. This social media influencer goes into a grocery store and it's something. I will talk about having many wives and whatnot too. But right now, it's all about today's text question of the day, Elizabeth Mary.
3: What do you envy about the opposite sex? Text in message via the app. Your answers, they're next.
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1: Fish with friends, Elizabeth Mary. Today's text question of the day. That's not me. I did an off-the-air yawn. I'm sorry.
2: I know. Don't do that. What do you envy about the opposite sex?
1: I envy that Elizabeth Mary just stays at home and sleeps all the time while men are out there working.
2: Oh, my God. Yeah, right.
1: Hey, man, I was like your big-ass baggy pants. I'm like, hamburger. Like, you get the comfies.
2: I don't know. Mine was a little weird. I just said, like, shaving all the time.
1: Yeah. Neck down. Nothing.
2: Feel my arms next time you go by me.
1: You're starting to get the hair on the face yet, lady? You know, you're getting older.
2: I have two black hairs that come in my chin, and they are gone. I even travel with the tweezers in my car.
1: Welcome to the party. Did you just call them a tweezers?
2: What are they called?
1: Tweezers.
2: Yeah, tweezers.
1: Okay, I just wanted to make sure you knew they were called tweezers, not a tweezers.
2: Oh, no, I said I carry a tweezer. Oh, yeah, I carry tweezers.
1: What do you envy the most about the opposite sex? It's your text question of the day. Fish with friends, what do you got for us?
3: This one is pretty easy. Okay. I have a lot. I can itemize them. First of all, they make more money.
1: Oh, geez. Yeah.
3: Second of all, they stand to pee. That's good. Third of all, they don't take an hour to get ready. They shower and then they're just ready.
2: So what we're saying is men have it easier than women.
1: Yeah, I mean, like, you're going through all of them right out of the jump.
3: Fourth of all, they don't have to be down for like 4 days a month.
1: Okay.
3: For anatomical reasons. Like, we could just itemize it. Come on now.
1: I think this is a good start for the text question of the day. Where will we go from here? I don't know. It's not easy being a man. You should just understand that. Oh God, I'm getting emotional. I'm working on it. I don't have it actually a hand in my hands right now, but I'll put together a list for you.
3: Okay.
1: That just haven't yet. Okay. Thanks for the call.
3: Good luck, Fish.
1: All right, Elizabeth Mary, let's jam through some of these before we get to last call for today's text question of the day, which is, what do you envy the most, in your opinion, about the opposite sex? What's bothering you right now?
2: These are great answers, and we're getting some from both parties here. Okay, most men will never experience being asked on a date. And I thought about this as I was reading it, and you're so right. I've never asked anybody out on a date. I've always been asked.
1: Nice.
2: Yeah, right?
1: Go ahead.
2: Okay. Ask me. This is a conversation my husband and I have all the time.
1: Wait, hold on.
2: What? Oh, we're going back.
1: Ask me,
2: okay.
1: Ask me.
2: What?
1: Ask me if I've been asked out on a date.
2: Have you been asked on a date?
1: Yes, I have.
2: Oh, my God.
1: I just wanted to say
2: because you're so popular.
1: It was a big deal for me at the time, but go on.
2: Oh, my God. Okay, well, Fish has been asked on a date, so that doesn't translate in your answer. Yeah. Let's see. Oh, there's a lot of these. Okay, wait. Da-da-da-da-da-da-da-da. I envy how guys can be so curious. I envy how guys can be so carefree. I agree. As a woman, I didn't realize I was going to have to worry about what people are eating till the day I die. Like,
1: what do you mean?
2: Where
1: you worry about what other people eat? Or you mean your own body? Oh, got it. Every family's different. If he was a chef, he'd worry about what you were eating, right?
2: Wait, I have one more because this guy is venting a whole lot of feelings.
1: All right, go quick.
2: I'm envious that women have value by merely existing while a man is determined by how much he can produce or provide.
1: Wow.
2: I hope you feel better, sir.
1: That guy's definitely going to be anonymous and you're going to be the last call. What do you envy the most about the opposite sex?
4: Hi, I have a daughter and I never do it again. The thing I envy the most about the opposite sex is that men do not have to carry the baby.
1: Oh, preach, yeah. But girl. Okay, you guys say this, but I want to be honest with you about something. And I might cry a little bit here, but I just I want to tell you ladies, you get to create human life inside your beautiful bodies.
2: Coming from a man who's never pushed the size of a watermelon out his you know what.
1: You don't know what I do in my time. Hey, you don't know what I'm up to. All I'm saying is, as far as giving the birth thing, I understand. But I mean, on the flip, you do have the better bond, right? Okay, maybe. I don't know. It would, I guess, hurt a little bit.
0: Cue.

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1: Woo! 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
0: Storytellers Lunch.
2: My name is Luke Combs. I'm the unlucky guy that has to go after Joe Nichols.
0: Lunch Break.
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1: It's Wednesday. We are halfway through the week on July 15th. Here's a look at what's happening for today. I'm Jennifer Stevens. A serious situation with the extreme heat around the nation from California to Maine. Dozens of heat-related weather advisories and warnings today. Your official forecast is next. But here at home, we have a heat advisory through 8 tonight, upper 90s for this afternoon, coupled with humidity and dew points pushing that heat index into triple-digit highs today. Conditions for the heat-related illnesses, that's when these happen. The United Way of Dane County is helping residents connect to neighborhood cooling centers and other resources for you or maybe someone you know that might need help today. You can call, dial, or text 211. And now, as if this wasn't serious enough on its own, we have an air quality advisory through at least noon tomorrow, but by many accounts, likely to be extended. We have a hot, now hazy summer weekday across the whole state of Wisconsin as smoke from hundreds of Canadian wildfires pushes a heavy blanket of highly unhealthy plumes of smoke into our already sweltering weather here in Madison. Police here confirm a woman hospitalized and ticketed after colliding on her e-bike into a semi downtown around 6 a.m. Monday. Witnesses telling police she was traveling at a high rate of speed. She was on her phone, wearing earbuds. She blew through a stop sign. That's when she slammed into the big rig on East Mifflin and North Blair Streets.
2: A heat advisory remains in effect. Sunshine mixed with clouds at times. Today, with daytime highs approaching 95. Northerly winds around 5 miles per hour. Lows dip down to about 72. Tonight, partly cloudy skies. I'm weatherology meteorologist Jennifer Wojcicki. Currently, 75.
3: Well, the Brewers are enjoying the All-Star break after playing 27 games in 27 days. They hit the All-Star break with their most wins ever at 59 and on a five-game lead in the NL Central over the Cubs. Last night was the All-Star game. William Contreras was the only Brewer who saw some action. The crew, they'll return from the break on Friday when they welcome in the Marlins to American Family Field. Turning to the Bucks, they're 0-3 in Summer League out in Las Vegas. Summer League continues for the Bucks today as they'll face off against the Hornets. We're getting closer to the start of Packers training camp. Rookies due to report on July 27th with veterans on the 28th. Then the first practice will be on the 29th. It's the first of 13 practices open to the public, including the annual family night on August 7th held inside Lambeau Field. And we're less than 2 weeks away from Coach Luke Fickle and several Badgers going to Chicago for Big Ten Media Days. And finally, Spain is going to the World Cup's final after beating France 2-0. They'll get the winner of England-Argentina, who played today at 2 o'clock. That's your morning sports wrap-up. I'm Ebo.
4: Good morning. There was an accident on southbound Stoughton Road just before the Beltline, and that's been blocking two left lanes, causing a delay. It may still be an issue. Still congestion on the northbound interstate between 94 and 151 and on the westbound Beltline between Park Street and Todd Drive. Brake lights in the construction zone on John Nolan, plus traffic lighting construction congestion downtown on East Washington.
5: Fish with friends. Okay, look, we have a really busy day before we get out of here. In about the next 30 minutes, this social media influencer did something. She's getting pushback for it, but the thing that kills me about this when people get pushback from social media is that she's just making more money because she's getting more hits. But we're going to talk about it in 20 minutes. Next, I'm going to give some advice to Dan the Mortgage Man and see if I can help Elizabeth Mary as we have a discussion about wives and what they're doing that's good or bad. Women, relationships. Oh, good Lord. We'll talk about it next.
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1: Fish with friends, hanging out with my breeding friends, Elizabeth, Mary, and Dan the Mortgage Man.
2: Not together, but
1: no. Wow, Elizabeth.
3: We have been able to reproduce.
1: Why? Yeah. Ooh, look at me. I can make a baby. I'm Dan. Why would you assume that I would match the two of you together?
2: The way you said it, I don't know. It just sounded like we're like your breeding friends.
1: No, I feel like, I don't know, that made me a little uncomfortable for Dan. I feel like that was not my intent. And Dan, I'm sorry if Elizabeth has made this an uncomfortable work environment. I apologize.
3: Are we going to be talking about mating season now?
1: No, I wanted to talk mating about season. Men with amazing wives. You know,
2: that's what you're talking about me.
1: No, yeah. Well, I figured that, you know, if anybody thinks they're an amazing wife, it's Elizabeth Mary. But however, the perfect example of what I would imagine as an amazing wife is Dan's wife. But Dan will always be honest. He will not lie. So if I were to fire out a couple things and see if your wife did them, would you?
3: Jeez.
1: It's not.
3: Okay.
1: Well, that's right, everybody. Sit back, relax, put your feet in the stirrups, and get ready for a fun game of Is Dan Sleeping on the Couch? experts say men with great wives often experience three things that help strengthen their marriage.
2: Okay,
1: now, clearly, my first marriage didn't work. So Elizabeth's first marriage didn't work. So clearly, Elizabeth's ex-husband and myself did not have the great wives that made us feel strong in the marriage.
2: You know, we just didn't have our right person.
1: Amen.
2: Okay.
1: Well, there you go. Experts say men with great wives often experience emotionally safe. They feel emotionally safe. Their wives listen without judging, encourage them to share their feelings, support what matters to them, and show affection and appreciation. Dan?
3: Yes. She checks the box on that one.
1: Does she?
2: Like how he just said yes.
1: He sounds so scared right now, Elizabeth Mary. Dan, does your wife check the box? Does she make you feel emotionally safe?
3: Absolutely.
1: I can literally hear Dan when he gets home tonight.
2: Oh.
1: Like he's like, babe, hey, you didn't hear anything on the show or anything, did you?
2: His friends are going to tell her.
4: What did you say to me?
3: I told you not to talk about me on that show.
1: Okay, here's another one. They feel seen and appreciated. Instead of taking them for granted, their wives acknowledge their efforts. Oh, my God, I think I'd cry. Their wives acknowledge their efforts, thank them for what they do, and let them know they make life better. Does your wife acknowledge your efforts and thank you for what you do?
3: She does.
2: Aww.
1: I believe that one. I don't believe the first one. I believe that one. I don't think you feel emotionally safe, but I do think you're acknowledged. All right. They receive sincere, specific compliments. Oh, I used to have someone that did that once in a while. They receive sincere, specific compliments. Experts say genuine praise about a man's personality, accomplishments, skills. That's sexy, actually. Or appearance. I don't get that a lot. Can boost his confidence and strengthen the relationship.
3: Yeah, she does that. She's awesome.
1: I used to say, my saying used to be, feed me something else with an F me and tell me I'm pretty. Those are the three things for a man to be happy.
2: Oh, my Lord.
3: They're not that dissimilar from what you just said.
1: Actually, you're right. Specific compliments. Yeah. They feel seen and appreciated. They feel emotionally safe. Elizabeth Mary, out of those three, how many do you do for Paul?
2: I do all of them. And I'm very much, if I think he looks good or I like, I make sure to say it. I would say, if you think it, say it.
1: Yeah, she does say, you know, I've seen it. It's gross. I'm not going to lie to you.
3: Now, she also tells me when I don't look good, too. What does that mean, Fish?
1: That's good. That's good, though. Wouldn't you rather have that, though?
3: Oh absolutely. Yeah. You know, I'll come out, I'll have something out. She's like, no. don't wear that.
1: You're like, but I've been working so hard on my body. I thought a skin-tight shirt and some biker shorts would look good for the restaurant.
2: Yes, let's go.
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0: 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Madison weather.
1: A heat advisory remains in effect. Sunshine mixed with clouds at times today, with daytime highs approaching 95. Northerly winds around 5 miles per hour. Lows dip down to about 72. Tonight, partly cloudy skies. I'm weatherology meteorologist Jennifer Fuchitsky. Right now, 79.
2: Good morning. Two previous accidents may still be issues. One on the westbound Beltline at Park Street that's been blocking the flex lane, and another on southbound Stoughton Road just before the Beltline blocking the left lane. Still brake lights in the construction zone on John Nolan, and traffic lighting construction congestion downtown on East Wash Capitol Square and campus. With Q106 Traffic, I'm Stacey Kay.
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1: Fish with friends, hanging out with my friends Dan, the mortgage man, Elizabeth, Mary. Dan, you've been pretty much spending the entire day with us today. Are things slow at the office or something?
2: No, I just enjoy you two so much.
3: I knew it.
1: He's like, Heidi, I just need to be dumb and relax and be goofy for a little bit. Close the door. I'll work late tonight. Daddy, do you call yourself Daddy at work? I heard a rumor that you called yourself Daddy.
2: That is false. I do not call myself Daddy.
1: And if you're wondering what that giant noise you heard in the background was, that was Elizabeth Mary's throat swallowing, by the way.
3: You can hear that?
1: Yeah, it was like gloop. Well, the reason I'm asking you about this is I know that your son, if you need the money, Dan, I know your son wants to be an influencer.
2: Yes.
1: Okay. Well, hopefully he won't turn out like Catherine Ebbs. So Catherine Ebbs, some people may know, she's getting heat after mocking a small town grocery store. She is a very rich influencer. Take a listen.
4: All of our groceries for the next 4 days. This is so small town vibes. It's not even funny. I have a feeling this is not going to be good news.
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8: I'm mad at Sam's. 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
9: This is not good.
1: Yeah, she went to town on this grocery store, and she's getting a lot of crap. Now, by the way, people are talking about it, so that's trending, and everybody's watching the video.
3: Is it her small town, or is it like a random small town?
1: No, she's on vacation. And then she goes to the small town grocery store, and she's like, hang on. This isn't good. I don't even like their fruit. And people are like, you rich, elitist influencer.
3: Yeah.
1: Yeah. So that could be, I mean, I just thought I'd give you
3: don't knock anyone's business like that. That's not nice.
1: No, it's not nice. And everybody leave Dan alone. Let him just have some time to himself.
2: Yeah.
1: For the love of God.
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1: Fish with Friends, a real busy hour before we get out of here. 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For knowledge, we'll talk about music, bears, and Starbucks. Oh, my. However, if you have kids, what I like to call a breeder, you know, if you meet the babies and you have the kids, or maybe you got the babies, I don't know, your journey. I want to help a little bit, though. Got some really cool parenting hacks. We're going to talk about them. It's coming up.
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4: Couple things. 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If you email us, you know, there's always somebody you can get a hold of, whether it's your member services representative that's in your area or myself or Mick Home, our general manager. You know, so I think that's one of the things. You know, farming, especially dairy farming, Pam, is 24/7, 365. And we kind of do the kind of are along that same lines, too, where if you've got a question, we want to be able to help you out on that. The other thing that I think is very, well, I know it's exclusive to our cooperative, Farm First Dairy Cooperative, is the disaster program. And it's one of those programs that is a little peace of mind that when something that is out of your control happens, like what we had back in March for the blizzard that came through. Of course, you know, this week, snow is probably the last thing on our mind. But we've paid out for the derricos. We paid out for some fires. We've paid out for some lightning strikes and stuff like that. But it's just that little peace of mind that if you have to dump milk or for a natural disaster, or if you have something happen that's out of your control, you fill out some paperwork with your member services person. They bring it into the board. The board decides, you know, how that gets paid out and if it qualifies and stuff. But I think that it's self-funded. It's not an insurance program. It's just, like I said, a little extra peace of mind for our members that if something happens, they know we're going to be there for them in some capacity.
3: Yeah, that's why you're different. Jeff Ditzenberger, communications coordinator for Farm First Dairy Cooperative, along with me in agribusiness tent B as in boy, booth 146 at Wisconsin Farm Technology Days. I'm Pam Yonke.
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1: Fish with friends, are you having trouble with your children? 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
4: Well, I pretty much just harassed Miranda every time I could get the chance. I sat down at a BMI award show, actually. It was the first time we met. Natalie Hemby introduced us, a fellow co-writer of ours, and she just left me at the table with my, like, icon. I grew up just loving her music, loving what she stood for, how she held herself as a woman and as an artist. And I don't know, I just always felt this calling to work with her in some big way. I don't really know how to explain it other than I just felt that and ended up telling her that at I did it at an award show.
5: I think it was on the red carpet. You just grabbed me by the shoulders. You're like, we're going to work together. And I was like, okay. Because as you can tell, if you know Ella at all, when she sets her mind to something, it's happening. And I'm pretty strong too, but I was like, this girl knows what she wants. I guess we're going to work together.

Christy. More Nashville music notes in about an hour on Q from Mojo Joe's Coffee at the corner of First and Main in Mount Horeb.

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1: Fish with friends, hanging out with my friend Dan, the mortgage man, Elizabeth Mary right now. We're going to drop some knowledge on you here in just a little bit. But I want to talk to you, Dan, about your child. Dan, you're a Gen X, right?
2: Yes.
1: Elizabeth Mary, you're a millennial, correct?
3: I'm a millennial, yes.
1: And I'm a Gen X as well. So there's been a lot of studies coming out about why Gen X is the quote-unquote better generation. Like in terms
3: Excuse me.
1: Yeah, seriously. Well, this one, check this out. Gen X was raised with some pretty tough rules. Many people say those lessons help make them one of them. They're saying Gen X is like one of, if not the most self-sufficient generation. Dan, would you agree?
2: I think every generation has its own strengths and weaknesses, but I think we all get older. So, you know, the older generations always look at the younger generations like they're not doing it right, or they don't have the same work ethic or things like that.
1: 100%. But you're raising your kids. I mean, like, they don't even have phones yet. Did you cave?
2: No. And Finn actually called me at work yesterday while I was on in a meeting with Heidi. And I'm like, oh, hold on. I hope it's Finn. I hope nothing's wrong. And as soon as I answer the phone, he says, Dad, can I have a phone? And he called. I'm saying he called me because he has a watch, so he can make calls.
1: Oh, like, so the watch is like watch for emergencies. Plus, you can track him.
2: Right, exactly.
1: Nice.
2: But the answer was no, and it was don't call me at work again about this.
3: Oh my God, I think you're smart on that, Dan. I agree. I would be with Dan on the phone thing.
1: Well, here were the rules. Like, Dan, let's see if I just have a feeling. I don't know why. I just have a feeling Dan's very old school. And I'm not even making a joke. So I want to see if these are rules that you're doing right now.
3: Look at his face right now. He's like,
1: these are rules that Dan and I allegedly grew up with. Okay. Be home when the street lights come on. Okay.
2: Yep.
1: Yeah. All right. Figure it out yourself.
2: No, yeah.
1: Instead of let's sit down and let's talk about our feelings. I can only imagine a parent that does that with her 5-year-old. Okay.
3: Hey. Guilty.
1: I don't care who started it.
2: Oh, I say that all the time.
1: Do you really?
2: Yep.
1: What about you? You forgot it, then you go without it.
2: No, I don't say that, but that's how it was in my life.
1: Yeah, me too, right? I mean, like, it was, you're fine, walk it off. Do you say that one?
2: I said it last night at baseball.
1: Did you really?
2: Yeah.
1: That's amazing. See, I love this. Okay, only boring people get bored. And if you want it, earn it.
2: Oh, that's one. Yes.
1: So many Gen Xers admit that they're not always great at asking for help, but when things go wrong, they're often the ones who stay calm and figure it out, right? So
3: my parents are, yes, that would be my parents, 100%.
1: Is that your parenting style, though? I mean, because your husband's a Gen X.
3: Yes.
1: Or is he a boomer?
3: No, he's not. Oh, he's going to hate you. He is going to kill you.
1: All right, we're going to drop some knowledge next.
3: Q.

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2: Every time I learn something new, it pushes some old stuff out of my brain.
3: I'm learning.
4: What did you learn?
5: Knowledge.
6: Knowledge can come from a wide variety of places, including an unlimited use of books. Yes, there it is. You're not much of a coffee drinker. But you know, if you could just lick the Stubooks cup, you could gain the knowledge of the Stubookians that got together to create the cup. Think of all the knowledge the Stubookians have. You lick the cup, the knowledge goes down your throat. Does a 180-degree turn pass your eye socket into your brain, thus finding knowledge?
7: Good old Starbucks.
6: Do you know they go through an estimated 7 billion coffee cups per year?
7: Oh, my goodness.
6: Say that again. Starbucks goes through an estimated 7 billion.
7: That's insane.
6: Coffee cups
7: that
6: a year.
7: Yeah. Insane.
6: If you could just get $1, Elizabeth Mary, for every coffee cup, you would have an estimated $7 billion.
7: That's insane.
6: You would be over 3 times richer than Taylor Swift.
7: Oh, my gosh. Wow. That company is worth so much money.
6: Oh, yeah. Oh, yeah. My call him my nephew because he's like my uncle's kind of like my brother, but he's my cousin, I guess, right? He works for them out in Seattle. He does some projects for them. Yeah.
7: I want to Google the owner of Starbucks. Is it like one person?
6: Have you ever been to the original Starbucks? It's in Seattle. Have you ever been to Seattle?
7: No, I haven't. No, I'd love to go to Seattle.
6: You should. I actually just
7: He looks like a nice man.
6: Yeah, he's a very nice, probably wealthy man. Yeah. He's the coffee. The first Starbucks is cool. I mean, it's all right. People like the Starbuckians love it. I just coined that phrase, by the way. I just created that.
7: The Starbuckians?
6: Yeah, I think that's awesome. Anyway, the U.S. state that has the most speaking people speaking French at home, not even in the store, but at home, is in Maine. 3.9% of households in Maine speak French versus 3.5% in Louisiana.
7: Oh, because of like French Canada?
6: That's what my guess is. Ho, ho, ho. You're 100% right.
7: I'm so smart today.
6: Saltwater taffy. Do you know it's not made with any seawater?
7: So why is there salt in it?
6: It got its name when a candy store in Atlantic City was flooded in 1883 and the owner offered saltwater taffy for sale. People like the name so much it stuck.
7: That's interesting.
6: I thought that was a nice one.
7: Do you like saltwater taffy?
6: Look at me. Look at me. What do you think?
7: That would be a yes.
6: Ask me if I like broccoli. Well, I don't mind broccoli. It's the other balls. I don't like the other balls. Brussels sprouts.
7: Oh, I love I just had them last night for dinner.
6: Gross. Ew. Do you know who System of a Down is? The band?
7: Yeah. Yes.
6: So System of a Down 2001 single. Well, yeah. Well, do you know the song Chop Suey? Is that the one that you were just singing then?
7: Yeah. I know that song.
6: It was supposed to be titled Suicide.
7: Oh.
6: But Columbia Records was like, no, no. So the new title is never said in the lyrics, but Sari, the singer, can be heard saying, "We're rolling suicide" during the intro.
7: I'm going to tell my husband that. That is one he will like to hear.
6: I did that for you to tell you. I literally pulled that because I thought you'd want to tell your husband that. I did.
7: That's really interesting.
6: All right, what else we got here? Here's another quick music one before we talk about menstruating and bears. There was an upbeat top 40 hit about cannibalism in 1971 called Timothy by a one-hit wonder band called The Buoys. Okay, the song is about cannibalism. The song in 1971 was written by a guy named Rupert Holmes. Do you know who that is?
7: No.
6: He wrote Escape, the Pina Colada song.
7: If you like pina coladas.
6: Ding, ding, ding.
7: Getting caught in the rain.
6: So now, next time you hear that, you can say, do you know he also was in like a one-hit wonder band and he wrote a song about eating people?
7: Interesting. Okay.
6: Speaking of eating people, do you feel like you're taking away from possible cannibals by shrinking your butt?
7: That is the weirdest question I've ever been asked.
6: Elizabeth Mary has been bragging off the air about her butt and how she has been working her butt off on her butt.
7: I never thought about it like that, but sure.
6: So some women sometimes get this thing called the period, right?
7: And it's awful.
6: There's been a thing where people have said bears are drawn to women that are currently in the menstrual cycle.
7: Oh, no. I just read there's a bear in Wisconsin.
6: Okay, well, yeah, there's one. I think it'd be fine. You're in a neighborhood. Well, you never know. Anyway, it's a myth that's still going strong, even though a study debunked it 25 years ago. Bears are not drawn. So don't worry. If you go camping, bears are not going to eat you. If you're out this summer or this weekend, you know, I know it's the middle of July. It's hot as hell anyway, but you should not get eaten by a bear.
7: So. Well, you don't have to worry about it. You'll never find me just camping hardcore in woods ever.
6: Oh, really? I could totally see you doing it.
7: Are you serious?
6: No. I think it'd be terrible. I mean, you did grow up on a farm, but I think you grew up more in the house than out of the house. And I can't even imagine you having to use an outhouse. That would be worth the price of admission. Hey, we got to get going. Have a great day. We'll talk to you tomorrow for, I don't know, Thursday. Peace.

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3: 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It's an opportunity for us and them to inform the not just farmers, but even the consumer where their food comes and what goes into it and stuff like that. And, you know, heat, it's been hot and humid and windy for the last 5 years during Farm Tech Days, or as far as I can remember even, Pam. And, you know, dairy doesn't stop for that. It just keeps going, and you know, they keep their attitude good and they keep those cows cool. 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
3: We're going to be having a drawing for a $50 Quick Trip gift card. And I don't know, the other day when I was in Quick Trip and I looked at their ice cream selection, it's pretty impressive, and $50 could go a long way for some of those, as well as their milk too. And you know, they support the dairy industry very well too, so, as well as the state of Wisconsin. 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
2: Always got the swag. 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
2: I'm so fortunate to have the freedom. That was one of the breaking points of signing a record deal, was going, look, I want to work with y'all, but I want to let out songs when I want to, what I want to, and y'all just trust me. Warner's done a great job of embracing everything I got going on and not putting a cap on me, just letting me out, you know, and letting me do what I need to do.

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2: Are Americans posting more or less on social media? The answer is actually less, and like a lot less. So this new survey from a privacy company found that 55% of Americans say maintaining their social media presence now feels more like work instead of fun. And more than half say that they're posting less than they did 5 years ago. Many are being much more selective about what they share. The biggest reasons people are pulling back are political arguments, endless doom scrolling, and concerns about privacy, which, like, this all feels right to me. Like, the pendulum always swings so far one way and then it always swings back. It really does make me happy to hear that people are posting less. Honestly, in this situation, less is more. Always.

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1: 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This one is super cool for country music, too. I'll tell you more about this in just a few.

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2: Well, me and Eric met at Red Rocks for the first time, really. He was so kind and thoughtful and just awesome to have us open three nights at his residency at Red Rocks. So we got to do all three nights. And so that's where we met and kind of hit it off. And yeah, he seemed to like us enough to have us come do it again. And I was like, say when, anytime. And yeah, so we're really proud and honored to be on that stage again with him.

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2: Choosin' Texas just spent its 13th week on top of the Billboard Hot 100 chart. And not only that, Ella also holds spots 3 and 4 with Be Her. And her latest collab with Morgan Wallen.
3: I can't love you anymore. Can't keep chasing you around the back of my mind. I can't need you anymore.
2: And then sitting at number 2 on the chart is Taylor Swift, I Knew It, I Knew You. So technically, all 4 songs on the Billboard Hot 100 right now are country songs. And I'm not sure that's ever happened before, but we love to see it.

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1: Still no photos from Taylor Swift and Travis Kelce's wedding, but there are new photos of a fluffy white dog. And I cannot help but wonder what her cats feel about that.

0: 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Jenny Martin, Marketing Coordinator for Rural Mutual, is along with me on this wonderful, wonderful day in Stratford. We've got the Rural Mutual Events tent, though, and man, this has turned into the hub for the entire show, Jenny. Why do you guys commit so much, not just money, but time and staff for Farm Technology Days?
1: 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We want to be where our customers are in supporting the livelihood and advancement of agriculture, and Farm Technology Days is the perfect home for that.
0: 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You guys are also big sponsors for two of my favorite guys, a lot of people's favorite guys on the showgrounds.
1: 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We have had a partnership with them for many years, and they appear daily here on Farm Technology Days at our Rural Mutual Event Center stage from 11 to 12.
0: In the back of the tent, or over on the other side, though, you've got all your staff here. 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

Madison's Country Q106. Who is most likely to be late or to have a wardrobe malfunction? Jason Aldean or Luke Bryan? I'm going to ask Aldean about that today while he's hanging out on the Superstar Power Hour.

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0: 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Thank y'all so much for letting us be out here tonight. 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
1: Thomas Rhett performed an unreleased song last week, and I cannot stop thinking about it. I took a video of it, so I'll play some of it for you in just a few. It's so good.

0: Welcome to Q Country, Luke Combs. I'm in love, loving on you. Jordan Davis. Find one you can't live without. Thomas Rhett. Country is Luke Bryan, Jason Aldean, Carrie Underwood, Kenny Chesney, Kane Brown, Ashley McBride, Hardy. We love our country. 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
1: Hey, Christy for the Mouse House Cheese House in Windsor. 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
2: A baby. 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And this guy said, "Will you sign my baby? 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And I said, "I'm sorry? 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He said, "Yeah." And I said, I'll write on her onesie. I don't think even I won't put ink on skin that young.

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2: So last week, I went to see Thomas Rhett kick off his Soundtrack to Life tour, and he played this unreleased song that I cannot stop thinking about. It's called Sky Falls.

I mean, for me, this is just right down the middle, like perfect Thomas Rhett love song. The melody, the lyrics, it's so chill, but it's catchy. No release date on that yet, but I will be waiting. I did post the video of it on Instagram at Katie and Company if you would like to see the whole thing.

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Sturgis Motorcycle Rally happens August 7th through the 14th, and Q is heading out to South Dakota for all the action thanks to Harley-Davidson of Madison. 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
1: 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They're all in. Jenny Martin's along with me. 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This is a gathering spot. I know that everybody loves Mad Dog and Merrill. There's other things happening, though, here that people want to enjoy.
2: Absolutely. This afternoon, Cranberry Chats. You can hear from Amber Bristow and her journey as a cranberry farmer. Everyone loves that. There's even an implement dealer panel. Now, how often does a farmer or trade show goer get to hear from a variety of implement dealers all in one place and learn about where they think the industry is headed?
1: Nice.
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1: Jenny, we talked before about why Rural Mutual stays so committed to this show. Why?
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1: Yeah, your agents are having a blast. 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
1: 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I'm Pam Yonke.
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3: 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Madison weather.
4: A heat advisory remains in effect. Sunshine mixed with clouds at times this afternoon with a high of 95. North winds around 5 miles per hour. Lows around 72. Tonight, partly cloudy skies. I'm weatherology meteorologist Jennifer Wojcicki. Right now, 91.
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2: Well, go to anytime there's like an off night. I love steakhouses, so I like going to a nice steakhouse and having the band and crew all out and us having a nice meal together. So I really enjoy that. And then something that's a must on the rider is we've been doing these turmeric ginger like immunity shots. And they're, you know, they're like filled with like cayenne pepper and things like that too. But, you know, at this stage in life, I think it's, keeping us all pretty pepped up. And we cheers that like it's an actual like shot of something. So we've been doing those immunity shots the last couple years. So that's something that's on the rider that we enjoy every single day, every time.

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2: Luke Bryan teased a new song yesterday on social media.
3: 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Yeah, there's going to be signs.
2: Signs is the title track from Luke's new album that will be out September 18th. And the last time I saw him, this is what he told me about his new music and more music that's coming out.
4: 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Be paying attention.
2: Okay.
4: Announcements to be coming out soon.
2: Okay, yeah, I did see you teasing some new music.
4: Yeah, I mean, we've got songs that we've already, you know, we're just kind of teasing them along the way. You know, it's what all the kids are doing these days. You know, they put their whole album out before the damn thing comes out. And, you know, it's like okay, well, there's a surprise.
2: Yeah.
4: You've already heard the surprise. It's like opening your Christmas presents and on December 13th.
2: And yeah, that is a Luke Bryan soundbite for you.

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1: Who is most likely to be late or to have a wardrobe malfunction? Jason Aldean or Luke Bryan? I'm going to ask Aldean about that today while he's hanging out on the Superstar Power Hour.

0: biggest stars like you've never heard before. 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
1: Jason Aldean is here this week hanging out with us. And in just a minute, I want to play Whiskey Drink, which became your 30th number one song. Did you really ever think you would have 30 number ones? It's actually 31 now, I think.
2: I mean, I never really played the numbers game a whole lot. I always wanted one. I just wanted a number one. And, you know, you get that one, and then it's like, next thing you know, oh, you got five, and then it's 10, 15, 20. And next thing you know, you're staring 30 in the face. And it's like, I'm just glad people still care enough to go listen to it and stream it and come to the shows and do all the stuff. And 30 is a pretty big number. I know Luke Bryan had his 30 number one party, and I went and sang one of his songs. And, you know, that's a big deal for an artist. And so, you know, I remember getting started, and George Strait had an album out like 50 number ones, and that was like a unicorn. Like, that's never right. happened. And so here we are, you know, it's pretty cool. It just, to me, it means longevity, which is what I always wanted in the business, was just to be able to do this for a long time.
1: Well, speaking of doing this for a long time, I want to talk about one of the people that you've gotten to do this with a long time, Luke Bryan, one of your best friends. We'll talk about that in just a few, but first, here it is. This is Jason Aldean, Whiskey Drink on the Superstar Power Hour.

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0: Jason Aldean is here all this week hanging out with us. And in August, you are going to be hitting the road with Luke Bryan on the Double Down co-headlining tour. Now, you two have really, you spent your whole careers alongside of each other. But I think what I would love for people to hear from you is the story of how you and Luke actually met for the first time.
2: I met him the first time I ever headlined. There's a DVD. Our first DVD thing that we ever made back in the day was Wide Open Live and More, I think was the name of the DVD. It was a live concert that we did in Knoxville, Tennessee. And so that day I went over to the radio station there in Knoxville to do an interview. And as I'm walking in, Luke's walking out. He was playing the after party at some bar that night. After my show, he was doing an after party for the radio station at a bar. So he was promoting his show. I was there promoting my show. And we had heard about each other. I mean, we used to play the same clubs, and we joke about it all the time. It's like, go into a bar somewhere and rip his poster down and put my poster on the wall, and he would do the same thing. So we were aware of each other and who each other was, but we had never met. And I met him that day in the radio station, talked to him, sat there in the lobby and talked to him for 10 minutes. And that was the first time I met him. And then I went on a deer hunting trip. We had some mutual friends and we ended up in the same deer camp together. And that was really where we kind of hit it off, became friends. And I invited him to come out and open shows for me the next year. And he actually toured with me 2 out of the next 3 years after that. And so that was when we kind of got to be friends. And as my career was exploding, and then a couple years later, his was exploding while he was on the road with me. And so we kind of got to be there for each other and witness that. You know, he watched it happen for me. And a couple years later, I watched it happen for him. And, you know, I've always said, like, that friendship that he and I have is pretty cool, because there's not a lot of people that have been through a lot of the same stuff that we have.
0: Yeah.
2: On the level that we have. And so he's always been somebody that I can pick up the phone and call, that I know he's been there. He's been there, done that, like I have. And like, we can kind of lean on each other for advice or different things like that. And so it's been a really cool friendship over the years.
0: Well, I want to play a little Who's Most Likely To, You or Luke Bryan. We'll do that coming up in just a little bit on the Superstar Power Hour.

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1: Who is most likely to be late or have a wardrobe malfunction? 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
2: Jason Aldean is here hanging out with us this week, and you are getting ready to go out on the Double Down Tour. It's a co-headlining tour with one of your best buddies, Luke Bryan. So I'm going to ask you some most likely to questions, and I want you to tell me who would do this, you or Luke.
3: Okay.
2: Who's most likely to be late?
3: Luke.
2: Who's most likely to split their pants on stage?
3: Luke.
2: Most likely to not kill anything on the hunting trip?
3: Probably me, the way it's been going lately.
2: What about fall on stage?
3: Luke, definitely.
2: Forget the lyrics.
3: Me.
2: Really?
3: Yeah.
2: I thought you said Luke for sure. And then lose money gambling.
3: Probably both of us.
2: Wait, have you not been getting anything out hunting this year?
3: Man, I've had a dry streak the last couple years. Turkey season's been good. Deer season the last couple years has not been very good to me. So, yeah. But I also, Luke, he goes on a lot more trips than I go on, too. So.
2: Yeah, that guy's never working, right? Yeah. Like, he's always.
3: He's a TV star now. He's got a lot of time off, you know what I mean?
2: I know, right? Luke, if you're listening to this, we do still love you. Jason Aldean is on the Superstar Power Hour right now. It's You Make It Easy.
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1: Has Jason Aldean ever been mistaken for a different celebrity? 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

Green. 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And then on Saturday, Country Thunder. 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I'm Christy. Hope your day's going great. We're going to kick it off with Stephen Wilson Jr., Gary, on Q.

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Madison's Country Q106. It's time for a Q debut. Today we have Harper Grace. I would love to know what you think about this one. So rate it for me, 1 through 5. 5 is the best. M if you want to hear it more. L if you want to hear it less. And text me at 608-321-1063. It's the Q debut for Harper Grace underneath the Harvest Moon on Q.

0: while Gavin Adcock is known for his rowdier side, he would still like to be a positive influence for his younger fans.
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Madison's Country, Q106, when Jason Aldean was asked what his two youngest children, Navy and Memphis, were listening to on the radio these days. He said, I was listening to the radio and I heard the song by Stella Lefty, and it wasn't 2 days later my kids were running around the house singing that song. So he said, basically, you know a song is a hit when a 7 and an 8-year-old are running around the house singing it. So that is how Jason knew this one is a hit. It's Boston on Q.

0: 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Hey, I'm Christy, and I'll be heading to the Black Hills for all the action. 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

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Tim McGraw is coming to Alpine Valley August 22nd. And Q Country Club members, we have your chance to win tickets to the show. Log into your account right now. 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It's Luke Bryan. Country and She Knows It on Q.

Madison's Country Q106. I was in Chicago on Sunday for the Windy City Smokeout, one of my favorite events of the year. We got to see Blake Shelton, and we even got a chance to go back and say hi to him. And I found out he was at Taylor Swift's wedding, but he said they didn't stay and they didn't have the dinner. They left and went and got a pizza. Because I'm like, did you win any raffle prizes? Because they had great raffle prizes, like a car, Cartier watches and things like that. And he's like, no, we didn't stay for the raffle, but still pretty cool that they were there. It's Blake Shelton. Let him in anyway on Q.

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19: Starting off with an accident up by Cascade Mountain that's had 39 South closed between 33 and Cascade Mountain Road, causing a delay, and that may still be an issue. Here in town, an accident on the eastbound Beltline at the bridge has been blocking two right lanes, causing a delay back to Todd Drive. Occasional slowdowns westbound at Todd Drive and Seminole Highway. An accident on Blair Street at East Wash may still be an issue, and brake lights are starting up in the construction zone on John Nolan. With Q106 traffic, I'm Stacy Kay.
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Brantley Gilbert's new album, Sins of the Father, drops next Friday, July 24th. 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I mean, the list goes on and on. 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It's Brantley Gilbert. Good damn on Q.

0: A decade after so much has happened professionally and personally for Cole Swindell, he's updating his dad with the song Girl Dad.
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2: My new single, Girl Dad, is very special to me for many reasons, you know, becoming a father, but also missing my own father. I think that's where the idea came from. You see the title, and I don't think you know what the song's about, but for me, it's just, you know, going back to visit my dad at his grave and updating him on my life and all the great things that have happened. And I wish, you know, he was here to see him. I know he can, but I wish I could see him see it. You know, that's kind of what the song is for me.

I'm Christy. More Nashville music notes in about an hour on Q from Mojo Joe's Coffee at the corner of First and Main in Mount Horeb.

Madison's Country Q106. Bailey Zimmerman is at the Wisconsin State Fair August 8th, and we want to send you and a friend to the show. 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
2: 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Hey, Christy for the Mouse House Cheese House in Windsor. So one of my favorite things about going to the Mouse House is that every time you're in there, every visit is really a chance to discover a new Wisconsin favorite. You know, of course, they've got the classics like fresh cheese curds and aged cheddar, but you're also going to find some really incredible specialty cheeses like Dill Havarti, horseradish cheddar, smoked Gouda, buttery brick cheese, creamy Munster, and so many more. I mean, they have hundreds of Wisconsin cheeses there, and ask for a sample. They are happy to give you one. 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
21: An earlier accident up by Cascade Mountain has had 39 South closed between 33 and Cascade Mountain Road, causing a delay, and that may still be an issue. Here in town, an accident on the eastbound Bell Lane at the bridge has been blocking the right lane, causing a delay all the way back to Todd Drive. An accident on Blair Street at East Wash may still be an issue, with other slow spots on 151 South approaching the interstate, 12 West at K, eastbound KAQ, and in the construction zone on John Nolan. With Q106 traffic, I'm Stacy Kay.
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So every time you hear a Hudson song, rate it, and you are in to win. Q Country Club members, log into your account for your chance to find cheat times when we're going to play them. Today is the last day on this, guys, by the way. So make sure you're rating those songs. It's going to be a great night at the Mallards Duck Pond next week. Plus, we're going to hook you up with all you can eat and drink tickets in the rooftop suite for the whole game. So I'm going to play Hudson right now. Rate it. It's Painted You Pretty on Q.

Madison's Country Q106. Tomorrow, Maxwell Street Days kicks off. It's going through Sunday. Elizabeth Mary is going to be out on Saturday from 11 a.m. to 1 p.m. on State Street at the Capitol Square. So find her, find the Q tent. 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I'm Christy with Lauren Elena and Chase Matthew, All My Exes on Q.

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5: Pockets of congestion on the northbound interstate between 94 and 151. Traffic on the eastbound Beltline has been trying to recover from a previously cleared accident at the bridge. Occasional slowdowns westbound at Todd Drive and Seminole Highway. Brake lights on 151 south approaching the interstate, 12 west at K, eastbound KAQ, and in the construction zone on John Nolan. No crashes or delays now, just traffic light and construction congestion downtown on East Wash, Capitol Square, and campus. With Q106 traffic, I'm Stacy Kay.
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But right now, I want to know what you think about this one from Riley. Rate it 1 through 5. 5 is the best. M if you want to hear it more. 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
2: 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And I also love to, like, know my fans, because, like, how am I going to know what's going to resonate with them if I'm not talking to them at all?

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It's the Great Summer Stock Up. 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A full pallet of Busch Light could be coming your way. 78 30 packs, which comes out to 2,340 beers. So it's going to be perfect to stock up your house. 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I'm Christy with John Party. Boots off on Q.

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3: A heat advisory continues. Partly cloudy with fog and spots tonight with lows around 71. East winds around 5 miles per hour. High of 90 and foggy early tomorrow. Slight chance for scattered storms. I'm weatherology meteorologist Jennifer Wojcicki. Right now, it's 94 degrees.
4: In Door Creek, two left lanes are blocked on 1218 East at County M because of pavement buckling. Pockets of congestion on the northbound interstate between 94 and 151, but it's clearing up on the Beltline. Still brake lights in the construction zone on John Nolan. No crashes or delays, just traffic light and construction congestion downtown on East Wash, Capitol Square, and campus. With Q106 traffic, I'm Stacy Kay.
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Madison's Country, Q106. In a recent video, Jelly Roll admitted that he recently found himself stress eating, saying the, quote, addict in him quickly took over after a single indulgence. He's been stressed with the ongoing divorce and everything coming up with Bunny XO, and he recalled stopping at a venue that served one of his favorite treats, a dairy-free skillet cookie, and something that he always typically avoids. He said, I'm like a drug addict. You can't eat it because if I eat one, I eat two, I eat four. And before long, he said he found himself grabbing more dessert from a taco truck and then searching for a candy bar during a stop later that night. He said, it all happened so fast. Now I've consumed 2,000 extra calories today that I didn't even see coming. And he compared the experience to addiction, saying once he slips, it's difficult to regain

He's trying to just learn to portion out a serving, put the rest away, or just avoid that food altogether. But he put it, how do you do anything? How you do anything is how you do everything. So he had a little setback on his weight loss journey, but I think he needs to still be so, so, so happy and so proud of himself for losing over 300 pounds. That is just amazing. So a little setback, yes, but he is well on his way to a healthier version of himself. I'm Christy with Zach John King. Get to drinking on Q.

Madison's Country Q106. Let me know your thoughts on this one from Randy Hauser. Rate it 1 through 5. 5 is the best. M if you want to hear it more. L if you want to hear it less. And text me at 608-321-1063. It's Back in the Bottle on Q.

0: Davis. 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Thomas Rhett. Country is Luke Bryant, Jason Aldean, Carrie Underwood, Kenny Chesney, Kane Brown, Ashley McBride, Hardy. We love our country. Madison's Country, Q106.
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Madison's Country Q106, the 86 Sturgis Motorcycle Rally is coming up so soon, August 7th through the 14th. And Q is heading back out to South Dakota for all the fun, for all the action. So if you're making the trip this year, join us for sure for the Wisco Wednesday pool party. It happens that Wednesday, August 12th. We'll be set up in the corner of the Pappy Hoyle Pool, which is free and open to the public, by the way, Olympic size. It's right there at the Full Throttle Saloon. But find us. Have some beers on us when you show your Wisco ID, thanks to Verona Safety. And then get ready for lots of great country music this year, including two of my fave gals, Miranda Lambert and Lainey Wilson. Get more details at Q106.com. Special thanks to Harley Davidson of Madison. I'm Christy with Lainey, her new one with John Mayer, Phone Keys Wallet on Q.

0: guest, Stephen Wilson Jr., was a food scientist. He fills us in on what it was like.
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2: That was my first, like, very serious job, and I was very, very proud to work for that company. And yeah, I did a lot of things for them I can't tell you because I signed an NDA, and I don't want them coming after me if I get into too much detail. But yeah, I did a lot of formulations, and I had my own lab, and I was a proper science nerd, and I would go into all these meetings, and I would get to be the nerd that I always have been, and finally got paid for it. So, but it was a good job. It just wasn't where I was supposed to be, and there's where you can be, and there's where you're supposed to be, and that's what that job taught me. And I totally could be there, and I totally could be happy, but it wasn't where I was supposed to be, so...

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Country Thunder in Twin Lakes, July 16th through the 19th. 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And Emily Ann Roberts at the Majestic, July 30th. 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

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Zach Toff is coming to the Fiserv Forum. 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

0: Sturgis Motorcycle Rally happens August 7th through the 14th, and Q is heading out to South Dakota for all the action thanks to Harley-Davidson of Madison. If you're making the trip this year, join us for the Wisco Wednesday Pool Party on August 12th. 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

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Hey, I'm Christy. That's it for me tonight. Thanks for listening. Enjoy the rest of your night. I'm going to leave you with Chris Stapleton. But before I go, don't forget to check out our new pet of the week at Q106.com. It's Dr. Dre this year. He is a cat from Fur Seasons. He's a 1-year-old domestic short hair tuxedo, and he's frisky and full of love. He likes to be curled up comfy in his cat bed and play with toys, other kittens, and he will happily accept any attention that he's offered. So if you want to learn more about Dr. Dre and start the adoption process, just head to Q106.com and click the Pet of the Week page. All right, have a great night. It's Chris Stapleton on Q.

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